0: God's got a blessing.
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5: Here's your Saturday night forecast for Eastern South Carolina. Tonight, warm and clear with a low around 73. Sunday holds at 87 degrees and mostly sunny. Monday, 88, and the rain returns at 25%. So a very pleasant stretch of late summer weather in Eastern South Carolina.
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15: Here's your Saturday night forecast for Eastern South Carolina. Tonight, warm and clear with a low around 73. Sunday holds at 87 degrees and mostly sunny. Monday, 88, and the rain returns at 25%. So a very pleasant stretch of late summer weather in Eastern South Carolina.
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5: Here's your Saturday night forecast for Eastern South Carolina. Tonight, warm and clear with a low around 73. Sunday holds at 87 degrees and mostly sunny. Monday, 88, and the rain returns at 25%. So a very pleasant stretch of late summer weather in Eastern South Carolina.
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7: Here's your Saturday night forecast for Eastern South Carolina. Tonight, warm and clear with a low around 73. Sunday holds at 87 degrees and mostly sunny. Monday, 88, and the rain returns at 25%. So very pleasant stretch. Late summer weather in Eastern South Carolina.
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1: Ladies and gentlemen, please welcome to the stage my choir in their farewell concert and recording, the Tri-City Singers. 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Let's encourage them out there. 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
5: Here's your Saturday night forecast for Eastern South Carolina. Tonight, warm and clear with a low around 73. Sunday holds at 87 degrees and mostly sunny. Monday, 88, and the rain returns at 25%. So very pleasant stretch. Late summer weather in Eastern South Carolina.
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5: Here's your Saturday night forecast for Eastern South Carolina. Tonight, warm and clear with a low around 73. Sunday holds at 87 degrees and mostly sunny. Monday, 88, and the rain returns at 25%. So a very pleasant stretch of late summer weather in Eastern South Carolina.
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5: Here's your Saturday night forecast for Eastern South Carolina. Tonight, warm and clear with a low around 73. Sunday holds at 87 degrees and mostly sunny. Monday, 88, and the rain returns at 25%. So a very pleasant stretch of late summer weather in Eastern South Carolina.
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5: Here's your Saturday night forecast for Eastern South Carolina. Tonight, warm and clear with a low around 73. Sunday holds at 87 degrees and mostly sunny. Monday, 88, and the rain returns at 25%. So a very pleasant stretch, late summer weather in Eastern South Carolina.
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sea brought me through. 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

Tune in each Sunday evening at 6 p.m. for Purpose in the PD with Elaine Reed. 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

Jamal Bates in the morning. Jocelia Williams in the midday. Willie Moe Jr. in the afternoon. And Darlene McCoy at night. 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
5: Here's your Saturday night forecast for Eastern South Carolina. Tonight, warm and clear with a low around 73. Sunday holds at 87 degrees and mostly sunny. Monday, 88, and the rain returns at 25%. So a very pleasant stretch of late summer weather in Eastern South Carolina.
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7: Here's your Sunday forecast for Eastern South Carolina. It's going to be warm and sunny all day long with 87 degrees, a possible stray shower this afternoon, but nothing too widespread. Tomorrow, 88 degrees and a 25% chance of rain. We'll drop it down to 15 on Tuesday.
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0: Cleophas, what you doing with them flip-flops on, boy? Who gave you permission to wear your feet out?
1: Man, Elroy and I went down there to see Dr. Hillary at Sweet Feet Diabetic Foot Spa, and she got me looking right. 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I'm telling you, all them years of wearing them steel-toed boots about ruined my feet.
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1: 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My feet have gotten so much better, I now have my feet done out there in the open spa.
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3: Here's your Sunday forecast for Eastern South Carolina. It's going to be warm and sunny all day long with 87 degrees, a possible stray shower this afternoon, but nothing too widespread. Tomorrow, 88 degrees and a 25% chance of rain. We'll drop it down to 15 on Tuesday.
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1: Goshen is God's protected place. 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

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And in Florence, that place is Western Sizzlin'. It's where families gather for the flavors they grew up on and still crave today. Friendly faces, a welcoming atmosphere, and meals that bring everyone to the table.

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2: 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Dorinda Clark Cole. 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
1: Good morning, beloved. This is the day the Lord has made, and I shall rejoice and be exceedingly glad in it. I'm Pastor Kiffy C. Brown, senior pastor of the Maxwell Baptist Church, and let me take this opportunity to welcome you to A Moment with Maxwell. Certainly, I want to also take this opportunity to personally invite you to share with us every Sunday morning at 9 a.m., 1309 Malloy Street here in the great city of Florence. I am praying that God will continuously bless you each and every day of your life. Now, please join us for a worship service already in progress. God is our refuge and strength, a very present help in trouble. Therefore, we will not fear, though the earth give way, though the mountains be moved into the heart of the sea, though its waters roar and foam, though the mountains tremble at its swelling. There is a river whose streams make glad the city of God, the holy habitation of the Most High. God is in the midst of her. She shall not be moved. God will help her when morning dawns. The nations rage, the kingdoms totter, but he utters his voice, the earth melts. Here it is, the Lord of hosts is with us. The God of Jacob is our fortress. Come behold the works of the Lord, and now how he has brought desolation on the earth. He makes war cease to the end of the earth. He breaks the bow and shatters the spear. He burns the chariots with fire. Be still and know that I am God. I will be exalted among the nations. I will be exalted in the earth. The Lord of hosts is with us. And the God of Jacob is our fortress. You may be seated. That's a lot of psalm for one Sunday, so we're going to break it up, all right? We're going to break it up. Simply want to call this Psalm 46. I want you to be able to read this psalm after we finish these few lessons on this and use it as your meditation song. Whatever you're going through in life, this psalm speaks to it. There's nothing you will go through in life where this psalm will not make a difference. My brothers and sisters, Psalm 46 is a psalm of hope of all those who trust in God and in his Son, the Lord Jesus Christ. One commentator comments about this psalm, no one can know how many hearts have been lifted in the sick room, in the mourning house, or the house of mourning, in the dungeon of persecution, and even in the narrow chamber of suffering and struggle. This psalm is a powerful psalm. We do not know the author of Psalm 46. We don't even know the occasion of its composition. Scholars attach it to various episodes in which the children of Israel were attacked by enemies. And here it is, God intervened. We do not know for sure what the occasion of this psalm really is. We do not know what specific situation this writer is speaking of, but here it is, yet this psalm speaks to any and every circumstance we as the children of God will face in our life. from personal problems, from spiritual struggles, from social chaos and struggles, from racial inequalities to financial adversities to political shenanigans to international conflict, from terrorist threats, anything we face in life begs the question of this song, is any place safe? Unfortunately, there is no safe place in the world, but there is a safe place in God. I stand, Maxwell, to tell you today that the only safe place in the world is in God alone. This is the message of Psalm 46.

But watch this. Secondly, the writer says, not only is it totally sufficient, but he wants you to know God's power is, watch this, always available. God is our refuge and strength. Watch this. A very present help in trouble. The word trouble here simply means to be in a tight place. It is when your back is against the wall. It is when you're in a corner with no means to escape. It is when you're caught between a rock and a hard place. Get this and get this good. Trouble is inevitable. Job 14:1 says, man that is born of a woman is just a few days, but those days are filled with trouble. So let me repeat, trouble will come, but the good news is God will give you strength in the time of trouble. Trying to get you to understand this, because some of us are thinking that life, to have a faithful and fruitful life, is to have a life without trouble, but that's not what the Bible teaches us. The Bible teaches us that trouble will come. I don't care if you got all the money you need, trouble will still come. I don't care if you're on a mountaintop, trouble will still come. And this text teaches us that when trouble comes, you got to depend on the power of God for your strength. You cannot not always count on people when you're in trouble. They may not be able to help you. They may be unwilling to help you. But the good news is that in your time of trouble, you need to ask. You don't need to ask, where is God? Are you with me here? Because the text teaches us that God is always available. Are you with me here? He's just where you need him to be when you need him to be there. He's a very present help in the time of trouble. Are you with me here? Let's push it. Can I push it a little bit more? The reality of God, there's the reality of God's power, but the next verse teaches us how to respond to God's power. I'm almost done. Verse number 2 says, therefore we will not fear, even though the earth be removed, and though the mountains be carried into the midst of the sea, Though the waters roar and be troubled, and though the mountains shake with their swelling. You got to look at this stuff. This is good reading. I don't want y'all to get scared when you see this kind of stuff in the Bible. It's like a scary movie. You know, I don't want to see that. No, look, read it. Because this is a graphic picture of a cataclysmic event in the natural elements. Notice in verse 2, there is chaos on the earth. It says the earth gives way and the mountains fall in the sea. In verse 3, there is chaos in the sea. It says the waters roar and foam and the mountains tremble when they see it and it's swelling. Here the writer describes the end of the world in cataclysmic terms. He pictures an earthquake that shakes the earth so severe that the mountains, you got to get the picture, you see the picture? The mountain, think about a mountain, think about you riding past mountainous areas that you may travel. The mountains are viewed mostly as some of the most stable things or elements on earth. But even the most stable thing, according to the text, can collapse in the sea. Some of us are tripping this morning because stuff we thought would be there ain't there no more. That good bank account you used to have is dwindling down every day. I wish I had some help in here. That hair you used to have, well, never mind, but you

0: You know what I mean? Things that used to be stable are dwindling right in front of our face. And in verse 3, he pictures, watch this, a perfect storm that hits the water and causes the sea to convulse. And in the response, the mountain begins to shake like a little child. The point behind the picture is that there can come a time when what is stable becomes unstable. Hear me today, Maxwell. It doesn't take long, and it doesn't take much for life to go from calm to chaos. And there is nothing you can do to prevent it from happening. I know it. Don't get it. We try everything we can to prevent certain things from happening. And there is a part for us to play, but trouble can come. You can be up today and down tomorrow. You can have it all 1 minute and don't have nothing the next minute. It doesn't. This text is teaching you and I that, watch this, what used to be stable can easily turn into unstable. What was calm can move to chaos. And I'm talking to somebody in this room who's too private to let anybody know. You know exactly what I'm talking about. You know you've lost some stuff. You've been through some things. And there used to be a time when you didn't worry about a thing. But now stuff is always on your mind. Stuff is always troubling you. People you used to trust have let you down. People you used to depend on, you can't depend on no more. Things that you can count on, you can't count on no more. And this text is teaching us that we can easily move from one state to another. And that's why I'm talking to somebody in this room who's been through that. And even though you've been through it, you discover that God is still keeping you. You stop depending on things and you stop worrying about things, and you learn to give it all over to God, because you know that here's your testimony. Can't nobody do you like Jesus. Can't nobody do you like the Lord. And I want somebody in this room who think you ain't got it going on because things are unstable. Baby, you still got it going on. You still look good. I wish I had a witness in here. You still got it going on because you got God on your side. Way that he's making you better. And I promise you, your future gonna be better than your past. God's gonna give you back what the devil has stolen. And matter of fact, when you get it back this time, you're gonna give God the glory and praise for what he's done. Went to my state congress this week with my chest poked out. Got this election in the bag. I've been working for this congress for 20 plus years. I know I got this election in the bag. And all of a sudden the election process changed the week of election. The process that would normally cause a candidate to be elected is out of the window. And a whole new process. A process that's illegitimate and illegal was put into place. And I told myself, I'm not going to even be a part of the process. They can have the election. Because only what you do for Christ will last. My integrity is too big to be a part of something of this nature. I love the work, I love the ministry, and this thing is bigger than Kippy Brown anyway. God, you have your way. And I wish I had a witness in this room who can testify that you've learned, amen, to keep things in the right perspective. Because what up can come down. What you thought you had going on ain't going on. People you trust in, you can't trust in. People you thought you could depend on, you can't depend on. And God is putting things in perspective. You better keep me at the forefront of everything. You better make sure you're doing what I tell you to do. It might be a good idea, but it may not be a God idea. I wish I had some help in here. And sometimes things don't work out because God knows it ain't the thing for you. And don't get me wrong, pride gets in the way. We some prideful jokers. We not paid too much. We paid the cost to be the boss. And sometimes we just want to walk in the room acting like we the boss. I wish I had some help in there. I know I ain't the only one who got some boss on the inside of you. But I wish I had some witnesses in here that you would rather be where God wants you to be than to be where you want to be on your own. This text teaches us that things can move. Stable stuff can move. Watch the mountains. Why in the world the mountains going in the sea? The sea is convulsing. What will be a normal swim and a normal ocean and a beautiful and serene scene is now convulsing. It used to look good, but it don't look good no more. We can't control the circumstances of life. But here's what the text teaches us in closing. You can determine your response. Are you with me here? I only wanted to give you a few first verses and this the first turning point, but I want you to leave with this. How do you respond to uncontrolled circumstances? It's in verse 2. Are you with me here? Therefore, amen. I love it. How do you respond to uncontrolled circumstances? It's in verse 2. It says these words. Watch the words. Therefore, we will not fear. In this season of your life, I don't want you to be a chump no more. Because get this, faith and fear cannot coexist. The presence of one undermines the other. I want you to say today, I want you to know today that if God is your refuge, you have nothing to fear. But watch this, you have everything to fear if God is not your refuge. So if you see yourself fearing, it's because you think you got all the power. Pride makes us feel like that. When things get out of our control, you know we're control freaks. Sometimes we like to control the situation. We control the outcome. That's a part of being human. God understands us. But he's trying to get us to put it in his hand. He's trying to get us to totally depend on him. You got a lot to be afraid of if God is not your refuge. But trusting in God, watch this, y'all, will chase away all your fears. If God is your refuge and strength, you have no reason to be afraid. Let me close with this. I told you I said close at least three times before I'm really closing. This is the third one, so I'm really closing. Psalm 23 and 4 says, even though I walk through the valley of the shadow of death, I will fear no evil. Are y'all with me here? For you are with me. Stick your chest out. Come on, sit up with me now. Psalm 27 and 1 says, the Lord is my light and my salvation. Whom shall I fear? The Lord is the strength of my life. Whom shall I be afraid? Come on, that ought to get you right there. Psalm 41, 10 says, fear not. For I am with you. Do not be dismayed, for I am your God. I will strengthen you. I will help you. I will uphold you with my righteous right hand. John 14, 27, Jesus says, peace I give to you, and my peace I leave with you, not as the world gives unto you. Let not your heart be troubled, neither let it be afraid. And watch this, my last part tonight. Go to bed tonight. I want you to sing this song when you go to bed. What have I to dread? What have I to fear? Leaning on the everlasting arms, I have perfect peace with my Lord so near. leaning on the everlasting arms. If you take this as the word of God, give God a big praise and stand with me. I want to introduce you to this psalm. I need you to really understand that there's safety in the power of God. What a testimony it is to even in some of your toughest moments, God will speak to you through his word. It's a tough week, but I thank God for his word. I thank God. How many of you can just, I feel my mommy spirit this morning. I thank God that I'm saved. I wish I had somebody here. Hey, I'm not thanking God for no money, no trip, no nothing. Is anybody thanking God that you're saved, sanctified, and filled with the Holy Ghost? Anybody in this room? Thank God that I'm saved. You know how many people are killing people when things don't go their way? Killing themselves, worrying themselves to death, trying to do evil for evil, bad for bad. But when you are saved, hallelujah, I wish I had some help. And the Lord has saved you, and not only has he saved you, you, the sanctification of his word, you're sanctified. That's what it means to be sanctified. The word is sanctifying us daily. The word is continuously cleansing us. You can't be saved and have it all together. The work of the word becomes the sanctification process of your life. But here's my favorite part, I'm filled with the Holy Ghost. How many of you know that the Holy Spirit is working in your life? So as we open the doors of the Lord's house today.
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Behold, I have set before thee an open door. This is Michael Blue of the Door of Hope Christian Church, Marion, South Carolina, welcoming you to the Voice of Hope radio broadcast and podcast, an outreach of the Door of Hope Christian Church, where a family is becoming a nation. We invite you to join us for a period of study and reflection and rejoicing in the Word of God. The Bible says the grass withereth, the flower fadeth, but the Word of our God shall stand forever. We believe that the presence of God will revolutionize your life and will transform your existence. And now receive with meekness the engrafted word, which is able to save your souls. May God bless you. The Bible in the book of 1 Corinthians chapter 14 teaches explicitly about speaking with tongues and interpretation. And then it also talks about prophecy. Those are the three main manifestations of the Spirit that are lifted up in 1 Corinthians chapter 14. And what Paul says is that greater is he that prophesieth than he that speaketh with tongues, except he interpret, that the church may receive edifying. So Paul is saying in so many words that an utterance in tongues, if there's a message in it, and the interpretation of that message, those two things are tantamount or parallel or equal in value to prophecy. The message of God, the inspired message of God, may come with tongues and interpretation, two gifts manifest, or one gift manifest, gift of prophecy. Both those instances, God's message, God's sentiment, God's idea is conveyed. Now, I want to say this about prophecy, the simple gift of prophecy. To prophesy technically, very technically, not generally, there's a lot of meaning to prophesy in the general sense. Like I mentioned, Melinda wearing silver, said she's prophesying about the 25th year. So that implies that the theatrical is also prophetic, and it is. God uses drama to prophesy. That's why those of you that are into dance, step, mime, and all that kind of thing, you can't be a bunch of sinners and heathens, because those arts are actually prophetic in their core. To prophesy, though it's general, can mean a lot of things. Predict, word of knowledge can operate. But specifically, when the Bible talks about the simple gift of prophecy, it means this. It means to speak by the inspiration of the Spirit in one's own language. Okay? To prophesy simply, the most basic application or denotation of prophesy or prophecy in the New Testament era is to speak by the inspiration of the Spirit in one's own or one's known language. What makes it supernatural is that you didn't rehearse it, you didn't plan to say it, you weren't thinking to say it, but out of your mouth in English, if that's your native language, comes something that you didn't plan, and yet it is the mind of God. That is the simple function of prophecy in the New Testament sense. Now, the reason why that parallels tongues and interpretation of tongues is because to speak with other tongues is to speak by the inspiration of the Holy Ghost in a language unknown to the speaker. All right? To speak with other tongues is to be moved by the Spirit to speak in a language you don't know. To prophesy is to be moved by the Spirit to speak in a language you do know. Can you see the parallels? I'm going to say it again. To prophesy is to speak by the inspiration of the Spirit in a language you know. To speak with other tongues is to speak by the inspiration of the Spirit in a language you don't know. Do you understand that it's the one and self-same Spirit that's moving both people? Or moving the same person if in one instance he's moved to speak in a language he does know and the other he's moved to speak in a language he doesn't know? Now, by means of prophecy, other gifts may emerge.
by means of prophecy of the gifts may manifest. In other words, the word of wisdom is actually insight into the mind of God. But that insight into the mind of God may be made known through a prophetic utterance. The wisdom of God, you know, the word wisdom means skill. It means the proper application of knowledge and all that kind of thing. So very often a word of wisdom will be futuristic, but it will also be instructional. Not always, but often it will be futuristic and sometimes instructional. And sometimes we will generally call it a prophecy. But if it is instructional, it's not just a prophecy, though it's prophetic. It's a word of wisdom. Because if you don't do what you were told to do and it doesn't come to pass, you can't say it was a false prophecy. If I say to you, the Lord says, if you keep on being faithful, if you keep on walking upright, he's getting ready to give you. Well, now you start being unfaithful, you stop walking upright. Well, that word's not going to come to pass. But that's a false prophet. Mm-mm. You lived a false life. You see it? Okay. Now, when a person is moved upon to prophesy, it is not always dramatic in the sense that they fall out and get back up and fall out again and they finally get back up and they say the same word 10 times. That doesn't necessarily, that's not all that is involved in prophecy. Have you ever been in a situation where something occurred and you're sitting there just like everybody else, dumbfounded? What are we going to do? What are we going to do? You know, it's got to go around the table. What are we going to do? And you saying to yourself, what are we going to do? And then out of your mouth comes the answer. You open your mouth to say, just like everybody else, what are we going to do? That's what you were planning to say. But you open your mouth, and instead of saying, what are we going to do? Out of your mouth came some word in English. You weren't speaking in another language. In English, a solution or a proposal so profound that you had to say, whoa, who said that? Okay, now, before we go any further, has anybody ever had an experience similar to that? Okay, now, believe it or not, that was a prophecy. If you're indwelt by the Spirit of God, that was a prophetic move. It didn't come through your mind because your mind was saying, what are we going to do? What are we going to do? What are we going to do? It came out of your spirit through your mouth. The Spirit of God prompted you in that hour, and you spoke prophetically. Now, again, if it was something futuristic, it was a word of wisdom. If it was something analytical concerning the past and the present, then it was a word of knowledge. But it was spoken by means of the gift called, the simple operation of the gift called prophecy. And that's one of the reasons why we tell people that the fact that you prophesy doesn't automatically make you a prophet. Because prophet is far more dimensional than the simple gift. Any individual who has the Spirit of God may prophesy, just like any individual who has the Holy Ghost can speak with other tongues. It is the same Spirit and almost the same function, except in one, there's a known language, and the other is the unknown. And you understand that if the language is unknown, you would need that bridge gift, interpretation, so that the unknown can become known. Does that make sense? You've got the Spirit of God in you. You should expect to speak prophetically. But now, you should prepare to speak prophetically. And that means live a consecrated life. To expect and not prepare is to presume. To expect God and not prepare for God is to presume upon God. I'm gonna say it again. You expecting a guest and you don't prepare for the guest, then you presume upon that guest that that guest will take just anything and is not worthy of honor. If you expect company, you're going to prepare for company if you honor your company, or else you're being presumptuous. You say they'll take anything. And when it comes to God, if you expect a move of God, then you prepare for a move of God. Other than that, you're being presumptuous concerning God's move, as though God got to do something. God's going to do something, but he doesn't have to do it in my life or yours. Lord, have mercy. And so live in expectation that God will move.
But because you're expecting him to move, you're going to live in such a way that you're prepared for him to move. Lord, if I stop preaching now, I've already given you a word. You didn't hear what I said to you. Thank you, Jesus. Now, the people who prepare for him but don't expect him will not get a move, because he that cometh to God must believe that he is, and that he is a rewarder of them that diligently seek him. Sometimes there are people who are praying hard but believing less, and they're not seeing a move. But then there are others who are believing more, but they're not praying and seeking like they should. They're not going to get a move. But when God can get somebody who is expecting and preparing. Come on, church. The prodigal son expected his inheritance, but he did not prepare to handle his inheritance. And it made a fool out of him. The older brother was prepared to receive his inheritance, but he didn't have sense enough to expect to receive it. And he was living miserable. But God, when you can find a man or woman who expects the move of God, but who also prepares for the move of God, that individual is not going to be disappointed. Neither is he going to be let down. Somebody say something, if you will. Shake somebody's hand and tell them, I ask them, do you have the Holy Ghost living and abiding in you? Tell them, if so, you can expect him to move in you. But if you really expect him to move, you honor him by preparing for his move. That needs to be plastered on a billboard somewhere. Now, here's why I brought this to you. It's not just to talk about the gifts of the Spirit, of manifestation of the Spirit. It's talk about the fact that you are indwelt by the Spirit, and you should expect him to move through you the way the Scripture prescribes that he moves. And one of the ways that he moves is that he will move through you prophetically. One of the main places that he'll move through you prophetically is in prayer. In prayer. When you are praying, there will be times when you will pray past your natural understanding. You will begin to pray concerning matters in your language that you had no intention of praying about. Sometimes God will let the gifts collaborate. And so it's happened to me, doesn't happen all the time, but it has certainly happened to me at times where it's almost like a flip chart. Where face after face after face after face after face after, you understand what I'm saying? I didn't have these people on my mind, but face after face, pray for this one, pray for the other. Anybody ever had? Okay, now that face would comprise word of knowledge. That's somebody I know. I know this person. I know him. I'm praying for him, so on and so forth. But what I end up praying concerning that person many times is beyond what my natural mind would know to pray. So it's prophetic in that sense. Okay, and then of course sometimes you're praying for the person with other tongue. Hallelujah. So you don't know what you're saying, but the Spirit of God is prompting you, because that's what the person needs for you to pray. Lord, I give you thanks. When you pray, you should keep with you something to make note, because sometimes the Lord will give you insight into his will while you're praying. And yet, because we are so brilliant in our minds, we can lose some things. And so write it down so that you won't lose it. Because God is not obligated to repeat himself. God's not obligated to tell you again what he told you. If you had an old-fashioned down-home kind of raising like I did, those people who told you to do something, they didn't consider themselves obligated to tell you but one time. The next time they tell you, you'd be ascending from the floor. You follow what I'm saying? God is not obligated to repeat himself to you. Just know this. Know this. One of the primary places where God will begin to develop you in terms of the moving of his Spirit is in the area of your prayer. So when you neglect your prayer life, you're neglecting the laboratory in which God is going to teach you to experiment and experience the move of his Spirit. Much of what I preach and teach comes in prayer, comes while praying. Are you listening to what I'm saying? That area and meditation are the two key places where God gives me what he gives me. So if I don't pray, that means I may miss a whole volume of what God wants to say to me. Release the offense. How many were blessed by the word release the offense? I was praying when the Lord said release the offense. If I hadn't been praying, I'd have missed it. Somebody else may have picked it up, but I would have missed it. What have I missed when I neglected to pray?
What impartation have I missed when I neglected to go in the presence of God and stay there? No, this is the word. Because see, here's some of y'all right now. See, Reverend Blue, so you ain't talking to me, child, because I ain't no preacher and I ain't thinking about that you be doing. So that's good for you. Move on and bring me my peace so I can get up out of here. But here's what you fail to realize. The inspiration of God is not just concerning liturgical, ritualistic, religious, quote, spiritual things. Those of you that work in laboratories, those of you who work in businesses where you are constantly being called upon to complete projects and come up with innovative ideas and so forth, if you would learn to live a life of prayer, God has wisdom for every aspect of human existence, not just for what happens in a room like this one. If you'd really let God, he would cause you to excel in your profession. If you would stop being so, dare I say it, yes I dare, lazy. Spiritually lazy. I'm not talking about you naturally lazy. Oh no, you at work before time pouring up coffee. I'm talking about spiritually lazy. Because you got to work on time, but you didn't give God any time. By the time you finish running your day out, you're wore out. Good night, Jesus. See you tomorrow, Jesus. Somebody say entrusted. So as I got ready to kneel down to pray that night after having meditated, I prayed prophetically. I was not planning on... Most of the time when I get ready to pray, I do what I teach you to do. I thank the Lord. Give the Lord thank you for, you know, who you are, your goodness, your mercy, and all. That's what I normally do. But when I knelt to pray, these words came out of my mouth. Father, I thank you for entrusting me. It was prophetic. It wasn't rehearsed. And in the moment, I knew what the Lord had just set out of my spirit by the Holy Ghost to my mind. And that is that there were avenues of opportunity and avenues of access that in the past he has given. In the present, he has begun to reveal, and that in the future he's going to bring to pass, that are going to be beyond what I and what others have expected. But it will be because God has found favor and has determined, and he knows everything, but has determined in that manifest in that moment that he can trust us with some things. Our God desires so to be trusted. You know what faith is? Faith is trust in God. It is the confidence of the conviction that what God said is true and the corresponding action. Some of you are with us in the Bible study when we talked about that. But if you want to boil that down to one word, faith is trust. And God wants to be trusted. Now think about that. Think about that. God wants to be trusted. God, the sovereign of the creator of heaven and earth, yearns for somebody to trust him. Do you trust him? I really wasn't asking for you to answer, but it's all right. But do you really trust him? And then here's the second thing he yearns for. He yearns for somebody he can trust. I said, God yearns to be trusted. The Father seeketh worshipers who will worship him in spirit and in truth. He yearns for those who trust him. That's how Abraham became known as his friend. In the 15th chapter of Genesis, the Bible says, and Abram believed in the Lord, and it was counted to him for righteousness. Abram had a lot of crooked stuff going on in his life. But when that boy trusted God, God said, that's it. I'll justify him. I got him. I got him. He trusts in me. Because if he trusts in me, I'm going to get all that crooked stuff out of him. Lord have mercy. Now some of y'all shouting because of you, because there's still some crooked stuff in you too. But I want you to stay back there with Abraham. Abraham, he had a slave.
He lied about his wife and all that kind of thing. But God says, I'm going to teach him all that stuff. But the thing that's going to get him eligible to be taught is that he trusts in me. God can get somebody to trust him. He'll fix what needs to be fixed. He'll resolve whatever issue needs to be resolved. What the enemy is

How is it that you have no faith? How long am I going to be with you? How long? But there's this heathen centurion who shows up. And the heathen centurion says, would you please heal my servant? I'm in the 8th chapter of Matthew. Would you please heal my servant? Jesus said, I'll come and heal him. And the centurion said, no, you won't. The centurion said, no, you will not come and heal him, because I'm not worthy for you to come under my roof. Thank you, Jesus. He said, I am a man under authority, and I got soldiers under me. And wherever I tell them to go, they go. Whenever I tell them to come, they come. You don't have to come to my house. You just speak the word, and my servant shall live and be healed. And the Bible said, Jesus stopped healing and stopped doing everything. And the Bible said, he marveled. He turned and said to the people with him, he said, I haven't found this kind of faith anywhere in Israel. He said, y'all supposed to be the people that know God and love God and all that kind of thing. And it's a heathen out here that trusts me more than all of y'all put together. That man said, you don't have to come to my house. What did Jairus tell him? Jairus was a ruler of the synagogue. What did Jairus say? Come and lay your hands on my daughter. The woman of the issue of blood, what did she say? I got to touch him. What did the heathen say? He ain't got to touch me. I ain't got to touch him. Just speak a word. He said, Jesus, let me tell you something. I trust you. If you say it, it's done. Lord, help me today. He said, Jesus, I want you to know that I got confidence in your word. You don't have to play favorites with me. You don't have to deviate from your itinerary. Wherever you were planning on going, keep moving. I just need you while you're on your way to turn around and say. Somebody open your mouth and say something like you're looking. And God is seeking for somebody who will trust him. Shake that person's hand next to you and tell them the greatest achievement in your entire life will be when you come to the place where you trust God. And in every area of your life, you lay that thing at his feet and say, Father, I trust you. I trust you with my marriage, and I trust you with my singleness, and I trust you with my dreams, and I trust you with my aspirations, and I trust you with my finances, and I trust you with my health, and I trust you with my sanity. I trust you. God yearns for somebody who will trust him. And one of the key reasons why he yearns for somebody who will trust him is because the person who trusts God is the person who can be trusted. When you get a chance, you can read Genesis chapter 18. God had come down to visit his friend Abraham. And the Bible said he'd gone and he had told Sarah and Abraham again that they were going to have a child. At this time, Abraham is 99, Sarah is 89. And God said, you're getting ready to have a child. But when you go further down in the text, and Abraham is walking God a piece on the way home, in the 17th verse, God is about to bring judgment on Sodom and Gomorrah. And listen to God talking to himself. And the Lord said, shall I hide from Abraham that thing which I do? Abraham didn't ask God, what you getting ready to do next, God? Where you going when you leave my house, God? Abraham, God was talking to himself. And God said, Abraham, trust me. I think I can trust him with my next move. I want to be the one that can walk so closely to God that he can trust me with his next move. Come on here, church. The Lord is talking to the Lord, saying, shall I hide from Abraham that thing which I do? Hallelujah. And listen to what God said. Listen to this great compliment that God gives him in verse 18. He says, seeing that Abraham shall surely become a great and mighty nation, and all the nations of the earth shall be blessed. This is what I want. God said, I ought to tell him because I know him. Hallelujah. I ought to reveal this thing to Abraham because I know him. He'll command his children and his household after.

0: after him, and they shall keep the way of the Lord. He said, listen, there's some people I can't tell, but I know him.
1: It is our prayer that you have been blessed in and through the Word of God. And if you have been blessed, we would love to be connected and to stay connected. One of the ways that you may do that is by joining us live on Sunday morning at the Door of Hope Church, 401 Martin Luther King Jr. Boulevard, Marion, South Carolina, at 11 a.m. for the praise and worship of God. 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Pre-K ages all the way up through adults. 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And so until we connect again, this is Michael Blue of the Door of Hope Church encouraging you, discover the door, experience the hope. 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
3: And when the day of Pentecost was fully come, they were all with one accord in one place. And suddenly, there came a sound from heaven as of a rushing mighty wind, and it filled all the house where they were sitting. And there appeared unto them cloven tongues like as a fire, and it sat upon each of them. And they were all filled, hallelujah, they were all filled with the Holy Ghost and began to speak with other tongues as the Spirit gave them utterance. Hallelujah. God's word for his people. I want to talk about the day the fire fell. Is that all right? The day the fire fell. When we look at Pentecost, it is a fulfillment of Scripture. It is a fulfillment of Scripture. When the day of Pentecost was fully come, Peter stood on the day of Pentecost and explained what was happening. When they had came to a conclusion that they were drunk, these must be drunk. But Peter said, this is that which was spoken by the prophet. And it shall come to pass in the last days, I will pour out my spirit upon all flesh. Joel said, be glad then, children of Zion. Rejoice in the Lord your God, for he has given you the former rain moderately, and he will cause down for you the rain, the former rain and the latter rain in the first month. This was prophesied years before it happened. Joel said, and it shall come to pass afterward that I will pour out my spirit upon all flesh, and your sons and daughters shall prophesy. Your old men shall dream dreams, and young men shall see visions. Also on the servants and the handmaidens I'll pour out of my spirit, and I'll show wonders in heaven, blood and fire and pillars of smoke. It fulfilled Joel's prophecy. Pentecost fulfilled John the Baptist's prophetic word. John said, I indeed baptize you with water. Hallelujah. Indeed, I baptize you with water unto repentance. But he that cometh after me is mightier than I. Hallelujah. Hallelujah. Whose shoes I'm not worthy to loose. I'm not worthy to bear. But he shall baptize you with the Holy Ghost and with fire. Hallelujah. Jesus said in Acts chapter 1, but you shall be baptized with the Holy Ghost not many days hence. He said, hallelujah, in St. Luke, I believe it was chapter 24, he says, tarry in Jerusalem until you be endued with power from on high. Hallelujah. And you shall receive power, he says, after the Holy Ghost is come upon you. Hallelujah. Pentecost fulfilled scripture. Peter, who once denied Christ, said before the cock crow, thrice you will deny me. You will deny me. But after Pentecost, Peter preached the message. He opened the doors to the church. He said, repent and be baptized. Hallelujah. Every one of you. Peter denied Christ, but he boldly preached the gospel message, and souls were saved. 3,000, it said, was added to the church. 3,000. Oh, what a harvest it was. Pentecostal. It was the Feast of Weeks. We are told that after the Passover lamb, amen, was slain, that 50 days later came the day of Pentecost. And during this Feast of Weeks, there were bringing of first fruits, and they were thanking God for what he had done for them. And hallelujah. But the scripture said, when the day of Pentecost was fully come, for years and for generations they made sacrifices, and they slew lambs, and they made all these sacrifices, and every one of them was pointing to that day when the day of Pentecost was fully come. I'm so glad God don't take us through any dry runs, but to everything there is a season. To everything there is a purpose. Hallelujah. God don't just take us through dry runs because he don't have anything else to do. But if God allow you to go through something, there's a reason. Hallelujah. The day the fire fell. It even fulfilled Pentecost. For Jesus was the Lamb. Jesus was the Passover. He was the Lamb. For years, the sins of humanity were just covered. Hallelujah. Because the blood of goats and bulls were not sufficient. But when Jesus died, he died once and for all. And the sin wasn't covered, it was removed. Hallelujah. It was removed. Satan had a banner that he could use, amen, in the face of God. He said, God, I know you love this man so much, but he's sin. Hallelujah. He broke your covenant in the garden. But I'm so glad God had a plan. God had a plan. Hallelujah. I'm so glad God had a plan and he removed sin. Hallelujah. The Satan can accuse. Amen. He can point the finger. Hallelujah. He can't hold that over us anymore. Hallelujah. Because we have got remission of sin. And there's no need for another. We can come boldly to the throne of grace. Hallelujah. Hallelujah. I don't even have the Pope number. I couldn't even call the Pope name right now. But I know Jesus. Hallelujah. And Jesus is his name. And we can come boldly to the throne of grace. Because of Jesus. It was a great harvest of souls. When the day of Pentecost was fully come, it was not just another day on the calendar, but it was the day heaven invaded. Hallelujah. Heaven invaded earth. The disciples had been waiting. And the 120 that was up in the upper room were praying and expecting what Jesus had commanded. Pentecost means power for the weak. It means boldness for fear. For God has not given us the spirit of fear, but a power. Let the church say power. He said, and you shall have power. You shall receive power after the Holy Ghost is come upon you. Pentecost means revival for the church. It means salvation for the lost. Hallelujah. Pentecost means that there's hope for the worst of us. Hallelujah. Amen. For there's life in the gospel. There's life in Pentecost. He said, if we have faith the size of a grain of mustard seed, hallelujah. Amen. Nothing shall be able to stop us. He said we can speak to mountains, and mountains got to be removed if we got faith. And it comes at Pentecost. Peter denied Christ before Pentecost. After Pentecost, he preached with power, with no shame. Come on, the antagonism of the scourging. And when he saw how they beat Jesus, hallelujah, it was too much for him to bear. Hallelujah, he ran. and tried to deny him because all he had was feelings. Hallelujah. And we can't serve God just out of our feelings. That's why he said, wait until you be endued with power. We need the Holy Ghost, because along with the Holy Ghost comes boldness. One encounter with the Holy Ghost changed everything. Do I have any witnesses? Do I have any witnesses? One encounter with the Holy Ghost a change everything. Hallelujah. Somebody say, years I spent in vanity and pride, caring not my Lord was crucified, but at Calvary. See, you got to have your own Calvary experience. You got to have your own Pentecostal experience. Hallelujah. Hallelujah. And he's not willing that any perish. I don't care what you did yesterday. I don't care what you did this morning. It's not his will for you to perish. But all you got to do is repent right where you are. Ask God to forgive you. Tell him you're sorry, for he hears such. That is of a contrite spirit. One encounter with the Holy Ghost can change everything. It says they were with one accord. That can be a problem when flesh get in the way. One accord, it'd be a problem when we walk by sight and not by faith. Hallelujah. To get on one accord can be a problem. Hallelujah. When you look at yourself more than you ought. God sent power because they had unity. No division. The enemy wants to sow seeds of discourse among us. Hallelujah. Wants to have husband and wives fighting with each other. Hallelujah. Because if you get the house, there's then come communities. Come on, because communities develop in the house. Hallelujah. Nations, governments, hallelujah, come out of the house. Look at some folk. Who raised you? We got to be on accord. No jealousy. No jealousy. One mind. They have one purpose. God sends power when there is unity. And the enemy fights unity. Because he knows a divided house cannot stand. A divided house, there won't be no revival. When we are revived, hallelujah, amen, instead of the church to operate smooth, hallelujah, when we are divided, it'll be rocky, it'll be bumpy, hallelujah. But we got to keep our mind in the right place. Families need unity. Choir As leaders, we need unity. We want that Pentecostal power. We must come together. But they were all in one place with one accord. They was waiting for the promise, just like Jesus said. He said, tarry in Jerusalem. They were praying with expectation. They were praying. Amen. Pentecost also tells us that God is a promise keeper. If God promised you, just wait on it. You may have to wait a long time. Hallelujah. But just wait on it. Because when you're waiting, it's going to come to an appointed time. And when time meets the appointed time, see, we got to watch, but God has the time. And when God said it's time, it does not matter what you got going against you. When God says it's time, when the time comes, hallelujah, yokes can be destroyed. When the time comes, shackles can fall off. While they waited, scripture says, suddenly, they've been waiting for a while, but all of a sudden, suddenly. Come on, God made some promise to you, and we're still waiting. But I come to tell you, your suddenly is coming. Hallelujah. Your suddenly is coming. Just keep on waiting. Keep on trusting him. Keep on believing. Because your suddenly is coming. Hallelujah. It can happen suddenly. You're going to be sick 1 minute, and then suddenly you're healed. Then suddenly you're delivered. I was down in the dumps, but I began to think on the goodness of Jesus, and suddenly he put joy and happiness in my feet. He turned my evil, my doom, into happiness. He turned my frown around into a smile. Hallelujah. Suddenly. Hallelujah. Breakthrough comes suddenly. We can have revival suddenly. Hallelujah. You don't have to take a long time. Hallelujah. But God can move suddenly. Sometimes God may be silent, but God is preparing. He's preparing something for you in the silence, in the quietness, when you don't feel him. God is preparing. He's preparing something for you. Hallelujah. For I heard David say, thou preparest a table before me in the presence of my enemies. God is preparing. So don't quit. Pray. Don't stop believing. Because you're suddenly is closer than you think. Hallelujah. And the day the fire fell. Hallelujah. There appeared cloven tongues like as a fire. And it set upon each of them. Hallelujah. The Holy Ghost, it helps us to witness. He said, for you shall be witnesses unto me. For we are living epistles read of men. Hallelujah. The world watches us, and the world sees how we respond. Hallelujah. So we got to be careful, because we don't want to be a stumbling block for somebody.
4: but we want to be a witness. He said, Jesus declared that we are a city that sits on a hill that cannot be hid. The day the power fell, the day the Holy Ghost fell, the day the fire fell, it was a supernatural power from God. The Holy Ghost, it gives us power. Let the church say power. It gives us power to endure hardness like a good soldier. It gives us power to resist temptation. We can look the enemy in the face and say, get behind in the name of Jesus. Do I have any witnesses? How many got the power? How many felt the fire? How many have the fire fell in your life? Clap your hands and tell them glory. What we need, we don't need more entertainment. We don't need any more entertainment.
5: That's right, sir.
4: We need the power of God. Let the church say power. Hallelujah. The church, we need the Holy Ghost power. For the power, it changed lives. I'm so glad. I may not be everything, but I'm so glad. I'm more. I'm better than I used to be. Hallelujah. Because I was sinking deep in sin, far, way down there from the peaceful shore. But the Master, I'm so glad. Jesus, he reached way down. He picked me up, gave me power to come off the street, power to get off the drugs, power to tell the enemy to get behind in the name of Jesus. You used to win all the time, but I'm so glad I went to Jesus and he delivered me. And they were all filled. Come on, say all filled. They were all filled with the Holy Ghost. When the Holy Ghost came, doubters became believers. When the Holy Ghost came, weak ones became spiritual warriors. God will make you a warrior. He'll make you an ambassador. When the fire comes, your talk a change. When the fire comes, hallelujah, your worship will change. It's not about me being the best or standing out in the crowd, but it's about Jesus and him alone. I don't have to be. My name may not be in the lights, but I just want my soul to be right. I may not be rich. You can have all the silver, have all the gold, but give me Jesus, because all that thrills my soul is Jesus.
3: You can't truly encounter God and remain the same. But he gonna bring, it brings change. The day fire, and it was never meant to stay in the upper room. To spread. Come on. Like wildfire. This fire spread. He said, for the promise is unto you
4: unto your children, unto your children's children. So don't give up hope on the children. Hallelujah. While they're off doing their thing, hallelujah, just pray for them. Lift them up in God. Hallelujah. Because God is not a man that he should lie, nor the son of man that he can repent. If you smoke it, it does not make it good. Fire spread. He said, for you shall be witnesses here in Samaria, to the uttermost parts. I'm glad God sent Apostle Graham from Baltimore through where? North Carolina. The fire spread. The fire spread. Now somebody told somebody about Jesus. Somebody told me about you.
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0: everyone that believes.
1: Yes, thank you, and I'm asking you all to take a stand. Continue to stand. 1 Corinthians chapter 16, verse 13 tells us to watch ye, stand fast in the faith, quit you like men, be strong. 1 Peter chapter 5, verse 8 and 9 tells us to be sober, be vigilant, because your adversary, the devil, as a roaring lion, walketh about seeking whom he may devour, whom resist steadfast in the faith, knowing that the same afflictions are accomplished in your brethren that are in the world. Stand, take a stand, let that stand be with the Lord. Ephesians chapter 6, verse 10 through 18, if you will read it for yourself, please, it tells us to dress for the fight. And when it must be done in the fight, he says, stand therefore, having on the whole armor. Saints of God, because we are living in trying times, a time when Satan is trying to weigh out the saints. And not only the world falling for this and that, the church is also falling for the same things that the world is falling for. So I'm calling on the true believers to take a stand. Troubles, trials, and struggles are getting more intense as we are nearing the return of our Lord. Only those who are found in him will escape the wrath that will be poured out upon the wicked. So I'm asking you to stand. So you see, heaven have no room for have-been, once-was, and intenders. We must be born again. Then we must take a stand for Jesus Christ, realizing it is not as easy as we preachers make out, nor is it as hard if we are firmly planted on the Lord. Apostle Paul gave plenty of upbraidings and warnings and admonition to the Corinthian church. And he wrote an epistle letter that was good for them and is good for us. The gospel is given for the world, but the epistles are written to the church. This Corinthian church had a lot going on. They were involved with many issues of which some was not so good. Just like all of our local assemblies in this present time. We do a lot of things, but everything we do ain't so godly. Among their issues, the Corinthian church issues, they were talking about the offering or the collection. They had other divisions and factions. Some were saying, Paul is my leader. Others, we have Apollos, and others, Cephas and Christ. Sound like this 21st century church, don't it? Trying to put a person in a place where God's supposed to be. Because the only Savior is Jesus Christ. Oh yeah, you must respect and obey and give reverential care to your leaders. But remember, your salvation cometh from the Lord. There were irregularities in the worship. There were shameful practices going on during the communion services. Confessions about the resurrection were all messed up. Some were practicing open sins like shacking up, bootlegging, living alternative lifestyles, and being drunk, but they were still holding office in the church. Sound like this 21st century church, doesn't it? These are the same things that are taking place in the church fellowship everywhere today also. The faith denomination makes no difference. I don't care what denomination is. We all got the same things going on. Same things in every group. But to you who are living above such lifestyle, I want to encourage you to not be weary in your well-doing. For the Bible says, in due season you shall reap if you don't faint. So you be sure to stand in the true faith and persevere in righteous living. The word says, watch ye, stand fast in the faith. Quit being like mere men. Swear to your own heart and change not. Take a stand and let that stand be for the Lord. Apostle Paul says, in standing, be watchful. Be steadfast and be grounded. Be strong and be loving. Watchfulness is a necessary duty because we are subject to sudden changes. Watchfulness may keep you safe and saved. You even have to watch each other and watch out for one another. See, show when there's temptation. Show when there's something that's about to come about. Sometimes God comes to us in our night, gives us vision during the night of things that is approaching. And everything that is coming upon the saints and the people is not always God's will. But when he lets you see things, it's not to stand and wait and let me see. And when it happened, oh yeah, that's why I dreamt that. That's what I saw. No, he give us a heads up so that in the power that he has given us, we can bring forth the change. But you got to stand and watch while you're standing. There is always the need to watch for every opportunity to bring glory to God and not to ourselves. And while you're standing and being watchful, the word said for us to be steadfast, standing in the faith. This goes with where you stand as well as with whom you stand. Saints, we do have standards to uphold. Remember, birds of a feather does flock together. You get up, you know what they say, you lay down with the canine, you get up with fleas. You watch the same movies, you develop the same character. We are called to stand for Jesus and to stand together. Together we stand, divided we fall. It's so true. We are called to stand together. We are called to stand on the word. And we are called to stand up with and for one another. We must stand strong and stand in our rank. Don't let the line be broken. Stay close, locked together with unity and harmony. The Bible calls that being with one accord. Then he says for us to be strong. Quit being like mere man. Paul is talking about manliness, braveness, firm and fixed. He says to develop a military mentality. We are after all, we are in the army of the Lord. So let's maintain our ground. As if in a war, we will suffer attack. Sure you will. When you are attacked, don't flinch, don't resist, but with all your might, maintain your integrity in the Holy Ghost. Man your post and accept your responsibility. The same word he gave to the Ephesian church was good for the Galatian church. It was good for the Roman church. It was good for the Colossian church. And of course, what I'm preaching about this morning, the Corinthian church. And it's good for my church, you and your church. While standing, let love be the force that governs us. Love the brethren as Christ has loved us all. Doing so will identify us. The devil will know what side you're standing on. And all men will also know that you are God's disciple. You will help men to recognize God. So love the lubricant that keeps everything running well. The glue that holds us together is the love of God. The light that brightens the dark is the light of the Christ that we serve. God is love. God in you makes you loving and lovable. Take a stand, my friends. Take a stand, my sisters and brothers. Love the Lord your God with all your heart. Love one another with a loving heart. Be in your place. If you stand up, God will stand with you. I'm reminded of a few men, but I'm just mention one. And you know who they are. I'm going to mention three. You know who they are. In Daniel chapter 3, 12, 25. It gives the scenario of three men that knew what was down the line for them. But they say, and we ought to say it too, I'll burn before I bow. And whatever your hot time come, whatever Satan have to attack you with, you just stand firm in the faith and do what the Lord calls for us to do. So I'm saying this morning, take a stand, stand firm, stand tall, stand for Jesus. Glory to the name. His name is Jesus the Christ, the Son of the living God. Now God, our Heavenly Father, it's in the matchless name of Jesus Christ,
2: yes, Lord,
1: our crucified, buried, and resurrected Lord.
2: Yes.
1: We bow before you, thanking you, Father, for life,
2: Lord,
1: health, and strength.
2: Oh, yes.
1: Thank
2: Lord
1: you for the benefits of the sacrifice of the life of Christ.
2: Thank you.
1: Who became sin that we through him can become your righteousness.
2: Yes, Lord.
1: Oh, God, we thank you for family and family connections.
2: Thank you, Lord.
1: We thank you, O Lord, for our heart that's reaching out before you.
2: Yes,
1: in the name of Jesus.
2: In the name of
1: and so
2: Jesus.
1: We pray and reach to you for the sick and afflicted.
2: Yes.
1: For those that are grieving.
2: Oh, yes.
1: And Lord, for those that are lonely.
2: Yes.
1: Father, for those that's halted between two opinions. I pray that they be shaken and awakened to the shortness of the time.
2: Yes, sir.
1: Holy Spirit, send forth the convictions of sin.
2: And have mercy.
1: Break off the
2: Lord.
1: Foul grounds of sin, heart, and hearts everywhere.
2: Yes.
1: And let repentance be their lot.
2: Ooh,
1: I pray
2: Lord.
1: This in the name of Jesus.
2: In the name of
1: On
2: Jesus.
1: The word of Jesus that says whatsoever we ask of you, Father, in his name.
2: Yes.
1: Believing is what you will do. So we thank you, Father, for commanding the favorable answers
2: thank you, Lord.
1: To our prayers.
2: Thank you.
1: I pray that a fresh anointing of Holy Ghost power
2: yes.
1: will rest upon every minister that are about or scheduled to deliver a message from you.
2: Yes, Lord.
1: From your unadulterated word to your people.
2: Ooh, yes.
1: I pray that ears and hearts are open to receive your word.
2: Yes.
1: Then, Father, may signs and wonder follow the preaching of your word.
2: Yes.
1: Be it done for the glory due to the name of Jesus Christ.
2: Have mercy on us, Lord.
1: And in that name, I decree increase in every area of our lives.
2: Yes, Lord.
1: May love increase among the brethren.
2: Ooh, yes,
1: as we
2: Lord.
1: Continue, oh God, to take a stand in you.
2: Yes.
1: And our life, God, let it be
2: please,
1: conducive
2: Lord.
1: To your word.
2: Yes.
1: And to your will.
2: Yes.
1: Is
2: Lord.
1: My prayer.
2: Yes.
1: Lord, help us to draw nigh to you.
2: Yes.
1: And help us to draw closer to one another.
2: Yes.
1: We
2: Lord.
1: Thank you, God, for your blessing
2: thank
1: upon
2: you.
1: Every saving grace broadcast
2: Ooh,
1: supporter right
2: yes,
1: now.
2: Yes, Lord.
1: Meet them at the point of their needs.
2: Yes.
1: Especially their financial needs.
2: Yes, Lord.
1: I decree that the riches of your blessing come upon them and overtake them
2: yes.
1: as they go before you,
2: please,
1: giving
2: Lord.
1: Praise and expectancy. This is my prayer we pray in Jesus'
2: Ooh,
1: name.
2: In Jesus'
1: amen.
2: Name.
1: Amen.
2: Amen.
1: Amen.
2: Amen.
1: Oh, dear hearts, it's such a blessing to be with you. And we want to thank you
2: yes.
1: for lending your listening time to the Saving Grace broadcast.
2: Oh, yes, Lord.
1: And we believe God to bless you. And as you journey on through the week, remember, take a stand. Let that stand be for Jesus. And take the Lord with you everywhere you go. Because you're going to need him right there.

0: Once again, our time has come and gone, but I need y'all to remember to stand. In fact, one of my favorite scriptures is to be steadfast, unmovable, always abounding in the things of God. And just like Shadrach, Meshach, and Abednego, we got to stand. So with that being said, continue to stand. Well, we got to go. Be sure to tell everybody to tune in to the Saving Grace Radio broadcast right here on this station each and every Sunday morning at 10 o'clock a.m. to hear more of the Saving Grace Radio broadcast. I'm Elder William Bogan. Hey, listen, God's saving grace is sufficient for us all. Y'all be blessed, and remember, just stand.
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6: Here's your Sunday forecast for Eastern South Carolina. It's going to be warm and sunny all day long with 87 degrees, a possible stray shower this afternoon, but nothing too widespread. Tomorrow, 88 degrees and a 25% chance of rain. We'll drop it down to 15 on Tuesday.
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He certainly has brought us from a mighty, mighty, mighty long way. Amen. Beloved, it is a beautiful day that the Lord has made. I am so glad that he has made this day, and I'm elated that he has allowed us to be a part of his day. And I greet you all in the matchless name of the Messiah. To our visitors, those of you who stood and those who did not, thank you for visiting with us on today. And for those of you who are worshiping with us virtually, whether you are a member or a visitor, we thank God for you as well. So I certainly greet you in the name of Jesus on this fine day. Amen. Y'all kind of quiet. You must be still hot. AV, could you put that slide up for me, please, again? This one. Beloved, in the vestibules are little cards that say register to vote. And I want you, every one of you, to get at least one of them. And I want you to take it with you wherever you go. And all you have to do is take your smartphone, scan the QR code, and people can find out whether or not they're still on the roll to vote. If not, they can register to vote, because we are in a season in this country where everybody needs to vote. Amen? So we got to do that. Amen. To the two young ladies from Philadelphia, God bless you. It's a pleasure to have you with us. I know a little bit about that. My wife over there is from Cherry Hill, so get to go over to Philly every now and then, and we thank God. And for the young lady from Pamplico, my Lord, I got to talk to you, sure enough. Amen. And I see a few other faces that are I'm not familiar with. I hope I get to greet you as well. But I'm going to try not to keep you too long this morning, because I want to get you back home before it gets too hot. I do. It's already too hot. Well, I want to get you back home. Y'all looking at me funny. It's already too hot. Well, meet me at Luke chapter 6. Luke chapter 6, verse 43. And we're going to read, I may as well go ahead and read 40 through 45 as well. It says, no good tree bears bad fruit, nor again does a bad tree bear good fruit. For each tree is known by its own fruit. Figs are not gathered from thorns, nor are grapes picked from a bramble bush. The good person out of the good treasure of the heart produces good, and the evil person out of evil treasure produces evil, for it is out of the abundance of the heart that the mouth speaks. Let us pray. Blessed Father, in the name of Jesus, I come before you grateful, Lord, for another opportunity, another preaching moment. Father, I know, Lord God, that I am a man with faults and frailties. But Lord, I also know that you have looked beyond my faults and you've seen all of my needs. So Father, now as I stand before your people, I pray for a fresh anointing. I pray, Lord God, for all the trees in the house, that they produce much fruit, good fruit. So Lord, I pray now that the words of my mouth and the meditation of my heart be acceptable in thy sight, O Lord, my strength and my redeemer. In the name of Jesus Christ, I pray. Amen. Beloved, Luke chapter 6 is it's just packed, like just about every other chapter in the Bible. It's packed with information. I study the Word of God, I find that Jesus has compassion and understanding for people who sin. He's not terrible on certain sinners, but he is hard on hypocrites. Those Pharisees, those Sadducees, those scribes, he's rough on them, because they were trying to be rough on him because of the law. And so in chapter 6, you find that Jesus is addressing the Sabbath.
he and his disciples were walking through a grain field and on the Sabbath, and the disciples grabbed some grain and they rubbed it in their hands, you know, took the husk off and they began to eat. And they questioned him, you know, because they said, "You're harvesting, you're working on the Sabbath." And Jesus said, "Let me remind you about David. David, he and his men were hungry and they went into the house of prayer. And they went to the table of showbread and they grabbed some bread and they ate it. It was reserved for just the priest, but they were hungry." And Jesus said, "I am the Lord of the Sabbath." And he goes on, and there's this man with a withered hand. He came into the temple. And so these Pharisees, these scribes, they were watching him. Don't you know people watch you? They want to see you make a mistake so that they can have something to talk about. But here's Jesus, and because he is God, he already knew what their little feeble minds were thinking. And so he called the man over to them. And he said, I'm paraphrasing, he says, "You know, is it bad to help somebody on the Sabbath? Is it all right to heal somebody or to just let them die?" And then he said, "Come, give me your hand." And he healed him. And they got angry that Jesus healed a man's withered hand. And started to talk amongst them, "We got to do something about this boy, because he's just messing up things." And goes on to say that Jesus points his 12 disciples and called them apostles. Goes on, he's teaching and he's healing, and people want to come around him because just being in his presence, just touching him, there's some energy, there's this virtue that leaves Jesus, and they are healed. Jesus is teaching, continually teaching. He's teaching us to love our enemies. Are there some people that you don't like? I'm just asking. But he said you got to love them. You don't have to like what they do. You don't have to like certain politicians. You may hate what they do, like trying to take away our rights. Oh, heck, they already took away some of them. But we got to fight. But we can't hate them. We can't wish them. We can't wish that they go to hell. We shouldn't. But then he goes on to say, you know, you can't be judging people because you might get judged yourself. You can't condemn people because you may be condemned. That's in the word. Then he begins to talk about a tree and its fruit. You know, there is truth in the tree. We got to remember that everybody is not going to be a good person. And Minister Simmons mentioned this hot place, this being out of the presence of God, reserved for Satan and his imps. And it is hot out there. My wife said I brought her down here to take her out. As you see, for the visitors, I don't have a jacket on because I just don't deal with heat very well anymore. But you're looking at a boy that grew up cropping tobacco. And when I first started, we didn't have a harvester. We weren't riding on a seat. You had to bend over with your back and you had to crop. And you were either looking at the south end of a northbound mule, or you were looking behind. You were behind a tractor. Again, somebody get the mule part, you know, when you get home. But we had to work in this scorching heat, and it was never too hot to be on the farm. It was never too cold to work on the farm. It could be too wet, but it can't be too hot.
And if those of you, I told you this story before, I'm going to say it again because we're talking about hot and talking about hell. And so grandmama scared it out of us. I got some kids in here. They might think I'm cussing. But she scared it out of us. Because we were suckering tobacco, and we, the three of us, were saying, "Grandmama, it's hot out here." Grandmama, she wasn't a Bible scholar, but she said, "Well, hell is hotter than this." So I said, "You know what? I'm Team Jesus." Working on the tractor in the heat, and but I can't deal with it anymore. I tried to play golf the other week, and I couldn't. Played about three holes, me and Deacon Boyd, and I said, "Deacon, I got to go." I went and sat under the fan with Lisa and Valencia. You can say, "Well, call me a wimp. I don't deal with heat." But it's hot. And so a person who doesn't know the Lord is going to have to deal with an awful lot of heat, whatever that heat may be. But Jesus said, if you follow me, I'm going to bring you into paradise. But he talked about being good and he talked about being bad. He said, no good tree bears bad fruit, nor does a bad tree bear good fruit. For each tree is known by its own fruit. Figs are not gathered from thorns, nor are grapes picked from a bramble bush. And again, growing up in Mill Branch, growing up in the country, we were surrounded by trees. Evergreens, oak trees, sweet gum trees, pecan trees, walnut, black walnut. Wild fruit trees. Every now and then you'd find a dogwood. My paternal grandmother, my father's mother, Aline, had a lot of flowers and trees in her yard. And I remember one big, massive oak tree that we planted when we were kids and we could jump over it. And then it grew up so big. And she had chinaberry trees. Anybody ever? Y'all know what a chinaberry tree is? I read just last night, I'm just looking, it said, you know, the China berry was poisonous. Didn't poison me. Look, I ate one, it ripened, I ate it. I'm still here. But she had a pear tree. You know, pear trees, there are certain types of pear trees. Some are just for snacking, and then others are better for canning. And she had this massive pear tree. And I used to climb it as a kid. And one day I climbed, and I kept climbing, and I kept climbing. And that's when I found out I had a fear of heights. I got near the top of the tree and looked down and said, "Oh, Lord." Somebody had to come get me, but anyhow. But this tree produced an abundance of fruit. And it produced an abundance of fruit because it was in a good situation. It was in good soil. And it was treated with care. And so it had a great root system. You know, the roots are important in a plant. The roots go down and they branch off and they bring in the water. They soak the water up from the ground. And also roots use oxygen. And then the roots take the water and the oxygen and they break down the particles and they send it up to the leaves. And the leaves get the sunlight and the carbon dioxide. And something we learned in elementary school called photosynthesis. And it produces the sugars. And Andrew's a chemistry major. She knows what I'm talking about. And it produces the sugar. And that, so that feeds the plant. And so this tree was fed very well. It was in the right soil. You know, when you see roots come up to the surface of the earth, they're actually looking for oxygen. Because it may be on some hard earth underneath, and it's got to get this oxygen. But do you know some trees are worthless?
Don't give good shade. Don't produce any fruit. Got some leaves. And then the wood is so soft, you can't build anything with it. Can't make any furniture. If it's got that sap in it, you can't cut it up and use it for firewood because it'll create that creosote and mess up your fireplace. Nobody wants to hear about a fireplace today, but anyhow. So it's no good. You don't want a sorry tree. I know some of you may have a Bradford pear tree in your yard. Got some white blossoms, and that's about it. The wood is weak. The limbs will fall off. Pests get in it. The trees sometimes just fall over. And have you ever smelled them? They don't smell good. It's not a good tree. Nobody wants a useless tree. Even Jesus, when he saw, you know, Jesus loves everybody. But that fig tree had all these leaves on it and no fruit. He cursed it. And we have to ask ourselves, what kind of tree are we? Are we rooted in the right things? Are we rooted in our faith? Are we rooted in family? Are we rooted in strength? Are we rooted in our community? We need to ask ourselves, are we in the right soil? I teach premarital counseling, and in that I tell the husband, you've got to have your wife in the right conditions in order for her to thrive. She has to be in the right soil. Nourishing, encouraging, inviting, helpful. You don't stay together 44 years. Shout out to you, my God bless you, my friends. In a bad environment, amen. Those of you who've been married for a long, long time, yes, you're gonna have some disagreements, but you work things out. But then Jesus said, if you're married to somebody who don't know the Lord and he want to go, let him go. In the word, I'm not going to tell you, but the word tells you. But when you think about yourself, what is important to you? Are you wrapped up in how many followers you have on social media? Do you worry about how you are perceived in the various Baptist organizations? Do you worry about your social status in the community? Whether their stock portfolio is larger than yours? Are you concerned about your neighbor and their well-being? Are you considering the salvation of the people in whom you encounter? Do you think about those who are the least, the lost, and the left behind? What is the first thing you think about when you arise in the morning? What is the last thing you think about when you lie your head down on your pillow at night? What consumes your thoughts during the day? When you have spare time for work, how do you spend it? Do you volunteer? Do you try to help somebody else? And if you volunteer, beloved, are you doing it for the right reason? I'm just asking these questions. Yeah, yeah. Do you preach? See, I'm hard on preachers too. Do you preach for the recognition? Do you preach because you want somebody to say, yeah, he sure preached today? Or do you preach because you're answering a call from God? Because you want to do what God tells you to do. Because there are some of us that ran for a long time until God said, I'm sick of you running. Now you're going to do what I told you to do. Are you a good tree or are you a bad tree? Do you have a lot of leaves but no fruit?
Are you all dressed up and you look the part but lacking in love and joy and peace and patience and kindness and generosity and faithfulness and gentleness and self-control? The book of Galatians, the fruit of the Spirit. Are you a good tree? And somebody's trying to tell you that you're a bad tree? Don't listen to them. Though there are some people in this world who want to tell you that you're a bad tree. There are some people in this world who envy you. And they envy your accomplishments. They envy your relationships. They envy your marriage. They envy everything about you. They envy the color of your skin.

didn't want them to vote, but they're lazy. They don't work hard. Well, how in the world did we build all of this if we were lazy? How did we do all of these great things in the South and the North and create all of these things if we're lazy, if we're not smart? How were the pyramids built if we weren't intelligent and understood mathematics and engineering and all of those great things? And don't tell me a lie that it came from aliens. Can you imagine somebody creating a lie like that? Because they don't want to admit that black people built something that they still can't figure out today. So they say, well, aliens did it. Well, let me see them. I want to meet these aliens. They're jealous of you. But beloved, the fruit that we need to make today is we got to continue to build our communities. We've got to create an environment for our children because somebody else wants to ruin it. And you can tell a tree by the fruit that it bears. When there is a tree that pretends to be a good tree, that looks like it's a good tree, that wears the right suit and the right shoes and the right dress and the right hat and the carries the right purse, and they quote the scriptures, and they do all of these great things in the public, but then when they get into the secret meetings, they try to figure out how they can destroy a people. Yeah. Are you a good tree or are you a bad tree? But you are a good tree. But there are some bad trees in this world. And so what Jesus wants us to do is to continue to build. He wants us to create this community of loving people called the beloved community. And so that's why the church has to get back to being the church. The church has to draw in all of the people from around and nurture them and keep them and strengthen them and help them and teach them. Our children need to learn who they are, that they descended from kings and queens and geniuses. We got to produce fruit, y'all. We can't just walk around and look the part. We've got to keep striving. We've got to keep creating. In the 50s, and you've heard me say this again and again and again, in the 50s, all of our churches were packed because we were struggling. And then we got too comfortable because everything seemed all right on the surface. But for every time we made an advancement, somebody was angry. And they came up with a plan, and they were patient. And they devised this wicked, nefarious scheme to take us back to the 30s and the 40s, to make us an underclass. Bad trees, bad fruit. You can't tell me that you're producing good fruit when you're trying to hurt somebody, when you're trying to destroy someone, when you want to take everything that somebody has just because they're equal to you. But we got to be good trees, not angry trees, maybe just righteous indignation, but not anger into sinning. Good trees in good soil, in a good environment, raising up our children, not worrying about being like somebody else. Well, let's be who we are. If you're an apple tree, don't try to be an orange tree. If you're a pear tree, don't worry about trying to be a peach tree. Be who you are.

God made you and bear the fruit that God has given to you to bear and do the things that God wants you to do. And I promise you, he's going to take care of everything that we need. He's going to provide and he's going to protect. And I didn't come here this morning to jump and down, up and down in the pulpit. I just don't. I just wanted to talk to you. I wanted to tell you that as I read this scripture, just reading it last week, I said, I got to say something about this tree. And so as I take my seat, I want to let you know that every tree produces some great fruit when God designs it that way. But there are some trees that grew up because somebody else planted some bad seeds. My father planted some pecan trees. By the way, pecan is all right to say it. Not, you don't have to say pecan. Pecan is okay, but so is pecan. Look it up. But my dad had planted some pecan trees. There's three of them. They're big. They're huge. They're massive. They create all great leaves, and they bear so much fruit, and they hang down. So, but the pecans are nasty. Not good for anything. It'll ruin your cake. I don't bother to pick them. Let the squirrels eat them. And then I'm going to cut them down. Because they're useless. Because they bear bad fruit. But there is a tree that I want to remind you of, that gave us the greatest fruit the world has ever known. Somebody said it was a dogwood, but that ain't true. Dogwoods don't grow over in Southwest Asia. More than likely, it was some sort of evergreen. A strong tree. A tree that resisted bugs and whatnot. Might have been a cedar. But there was this tree. God had it ordained from the beginning of the time. And this tree, one season it produced some fruit for whatever reason. But oh, about 2,000 years ago, that tree cut down, stripped down, missing all of its limbs. But there was a crossbeam that was being carried by our Lord and Savior Jesus the Christ. He carried it after being whipped all night long. He carried it after being abused. He carried it up the Via Dolorosa. He fell several times. He carried it. But then when he couldn't carry it any longer, there was a man from Africa, a man from North Africa. His name is Simon, of a country called Cyrene, North Africa, modern day Libya. He helped him carry that beam as he carried it up that hill we call Calvary. And there they nailed him to that tree. They nailed his feet. They nailed his hands, and he cried out, Father, forgive them, for they know not what they do. On that tree, they hanged him, and on that tree, he took away my sins. On that tree, he bled. On that tree, he suffered. On that tree, he died. Because he took away our sins, the fruit of the tree was that our Lord and Savior gave us salvation. Yeah. On that tree, that tree, that great fruit. And because of that fruit, we now, living in this age 2,000 years later, are saved. And he's saving other people right now because if they believe in him. Oh, you can tell the tree by the fruit it bears.
And on that tree, Jesus, that precious fruit, he died for you and me. But as the song goes, the story, that's not where the story ends. Because 3 days later, he rose with all power in his hands. And he wants you to be a great tree and bear much fruit. God bless you.

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Oh, come on and bless him tonight.

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9: Here's your Sunday forecast for Eastern South Carolina. It's going to be warm and sunny all day long with 87 degrees, a possible stray shower this afternoon, but nothing too widespread. Tomorrow, 88 degrees and a 25% chance of rain. We'll drop it down to 15 on Tuesday.
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2: Put your hands on. Hands on. I bet you won't put your hands on it. All right. I'm going to try it like this.

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11: Here's your Sunday forecast for Eastern South Carolina. It's going to be warm and sunny all day long with 87 degrees, a possible stray shower this afternoon, but nothing too widespread. Tomorrow, 88 degrees and a 25% chance of rain. Will drop it down to 15 on Tuesday.
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1: My sister's little boy came into the kitchen one evening while she was fixing supper, and he handed a piece of paper that he had been writing on. And after wiping her hands on her apron, she took the letter in her hands and she read it. And this is what it said. For mowing the yard, $5. And for making up my own bed this week, $1. For going to the store, 50 cents. 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And for getting a good report card, $5. 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
3: Hello there, and thanks for tuning into this week's show. 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Okay. Hey folks, this is going to be a great show. We're going to talk about food cravings, low energy, high blood sugar, digestive problems, high cholesterol, sluggish metabolism, high blood pressure, pain. This list goes on and on. My guest today is Dr. Brent Agin. He's an MD with a focus in wellness and prevention. Dr. Agin has authored two books. The first one is Healthy Aging for Dummies, and the second one is called Superfoods for Dummies. He sees patients of all ages and maintains a diverse array of clientele, including professional athletes and celebrities. He's going to debunk everything you thought you knew about dieting and explain how those extra pounds, that spare tire around your waist, is not your fault. He's going to talk about what it is that's actually causing that. Dr. Agin, welcome to the show. Thanks for taking time out of your busy schedule to be with us today.
4: Thank you, Chris. I'm excited to be here.
3: All right. So I want to get right in. I mean, look, we are dealing as a society, we are dealing with obesity like we've never seen before. Diet after diet seems to fail. Blood sugar levels have gone wild. I mean, what's going on out there?
4: Let's get right into it, Chris. And I'm going to ask you a question.
3: Okay.
4: Why do you think we're gaining weight?
3: We eat too much and we don't exercise.
4: I wish it was that simple, but there's more to it. If it was that simple, we wouldn't have such a problem with our children. Why are we seeing six-month-olds obese?
3: Well, that's a good question, because I guess, you know, you're not going to have a six-month-old that's going to exercise more, right?
4: That's exactly the point. And I actually brought you a can of infant formula, and this is a way we can start seeing what the problem is.
3: Okay.
4: Take a look at this, and just give me the first ingredient.
3: Corn syrup.
4: There you go. High fructose corn syrup, and it's actually being introduced to us at a very early age.
3: Corn syrup is sugar, right?
4: That's correct. It's a way to make sugar in a processed form, but the bodies can't handle it the way they do with natural sugar. This processing of foods is really what's driving the hunger in this vicious cycle of obesity.
3: That's scary. So really, from the time that we're kids, we're being exposed to this.
4: Yeah, it's very scary. What we have going on today is this vicious weight gain cycle. Too much sugar in our foods, which inactivates leptin, the hormone that tells our brains that we're full. So we have the starving brains, which then keeps us eating past our full point. People don't want to be obese. People don't want to be overweight.
3: Right.
4: And it's just the same way as that people don't want to be addicted to drugs.
3: Yeah.
4: But they can't stop. And what's driving that is the body keeps telling you to eat more.
3: So what can we do then to stop our sugar addiction and lose the weight?
4: Well, Chris, I'm here to talk to you about this new weight loss formula. It's called Skinny D.
3: Skinny D. Okay, I like that.
4: It is a nutrient-rich liquid meal replacement drink that's clinically proven to provide a high degree of overall nutrition, and it helps you wean off the sugar addiction.
3: Okay.
4: Skinny D was designed to reduce the appetite, increase metabolism, it's low calorie, and it's very safe for diabetics as well as pre-diabetics.
3: Okay.
4: That's where the D in Skinny D comes from.
3: So what makes this so unique compared to what's already out there?
4: The first thing is that we've packed an enormous amount of nutritional value into this concentrate. One of the best appetite suppressants is good nutrition. It's packed full of plant extracts, amino acids, fiber, antioxidants, and adaptogens, ingredients that help reduce cravings, reduce appetite, and in 20 calories, and it's perfect for weight loss and general nutrition.
3: Now, how quickly do you start to see the pounds come off?
4: Within 72 hours, you're going to start seeing a good amount of weight coming
3: really?
4: Off.
3: Really?
4: Yeah.
3: So what can you expect when you start taking your Skinny D formula?
4: Well, from the minute you start using Skinny D, your body's going to start learning when to shut off, when mm-hmm. to stop eating,
3: mm-hmm.
4: and that leads into all the other health benefits. I mean, lowering cholesterol, increase in sustained energy, normalization of blood sugars,
3: mm-hmm.
4: less pain in the body by reduced inflammation, better mood, less anxiety, better digestion, better metabolism and absorption of nutrients. You're going to start seeing your skin looks better, your nails look better, you're going to look better.
3: Can you share some stories, some results that you're seeing from your patients?
4: The great thing is that I have success stories from people with diabetes, people who are obese, from people that are just looking to maintain good general health, from young people, old people. I mean, Skinny D can fit into everybody's diet. One of my patients, she was a diabetic, really kind of had just given up. I mean, she had tried multiple different diet options, but, you know, just the pounds weren't coming off. And she also just couldn't find any way to control her blood sugars.
3: Yeah.
4: So she had almost given up on life. I got her to try Skinny D, and I said, you know, let's replace one meal and then just eat a little bit more sensible and come back and see me in a month. And 60 days later, she came back. She had lost about 22 pounds and was almost in tears. And she explained a situation, and she had actually went to an amusement park and for the first time in about 11 years was able to walk around the amusement park and not get pushed in a wheelchair.
1: Wow.
4: And that's because she lost the weight. She had energy. And finally, some quality of life.
3: Yeah. Well, I want to take a minute here and let you listeners know that if you want to try Dr. Agin's Skinny D weight loss formula, there is a special toll-free number you can call. 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
4: That is good.
3: Okay, all right, we'll go with that. 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
4: Hey, Chris, can I say something real quick?
3: Sure.
4: For all of you that have made the decision to try Skinny D and then take the first step in losing weight, one of the things I would like to include is a free copy of my 9 weight loss secrets you need to know. 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
3: Folks, look, this is a great offer. The number to call is 1-800-346-7737. 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I'll give it to you one more time. 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Okay, if you're just joining us, with me today is Dr. Brent Agin. He's an MD. He has a focus on wellness and prevention through an integrative approach. Dr. Agin is here today to talk about why we struggle to lose weight. And really, we're talking about the core of this problem being high fructose corn syrup. In terms of being overweight, being obese, and the health problems that are created because of that. Dr. Agin's been sharing with us a new formula that he's put together. It's a weight loss formula called Skinny D. It's designed to help really kind of wean us from this sugar addiction that we have, but do so in a very smart way. So, Dr. Agin, can you recap for my listeners that might just be joining us, what's going on out there?
4: We're in a situation where the foods we eat are driving us to want more of the same foods.
3: Mm-hmm.
4: Most of them have high fructose corn syrup, which is something our body just does not handle. It changes the way our body's metabolism works, causes your brain to want more food, and it causes this vicious cycle of overeating, becoming obese, and the research supports that.
3: And what is some of that research?
4: Well, back around 1990, Princeton did some studies. What they did is they took a group of rats that were able to eat as much food as they wanted to.
3: Okay.
4: And they had another group of rats that ate just a small amount of high fructose corn syrup. The high fructose corn syrup rats ended up with obesity and had all of the signs of metabolic syndrome, which is basically what we're facing now.
3: From that standpoint, maybe you can talk a little bit about how your Skinny D formula then kind of breaks that cycle.
4: Skinny D was scientifically developed and is clinically proven to give the body nutrients that it needs to stop cravings and shut off the hormones that are stopping the brain from telling you you're full.
3: Mm-hmm.
4: It's a natural formula, and nutrients and nutrition is your best appetite suppressant and best advocate for weight loss.
3: Mm-hmm. Now, what if you don't have any weight to lose? Is this something you could just use to get the nutrients that your body needs?
4: Well, let me ask you this, Chris. Do you eat breakfast every day?
3: No. I have coffee. Does that count?
4: That's the problem. Most people don't eat breakfast. They get up in the morning. They have a cup of coffee. They might not eat again till noon. And it's already a stress on the body just not eating overnight. Skinny D is the perfect solution. It's a very quick, very nutritionally packed concentrate.
3: Mm-hmm.
4: They can put in a bottle of water, walk out the door, there's their breakfast.
3: And how long would you use this for? Is this something that you could just keep using?
4: I suggest you do.
3: Okay.
4: Because if we look at statistics, 92% of dieters fail. The cookie diets, prepackaged meal diets, they're not working. So when we're talking about Skinny D, we found a successful option. Just stay with it, and long-term weight loss can definitely be achieved.
3: Well, what do people tell you about their experience with your Skinny D formula?
4: Chris, I got to tell you, we get phone calls, emails, letters. Here's a letter we received from JC. It says, when I first started taking Skinny D, my cholesterol was a little high. I now have perfect lab results. I have more energy than I ever had. Since drinking the delicious Skinny D, I feel more alert on my 9-to-5 job. Not to mention, finally able to wear some items that were hanging in the back of my closet with price tags still on them. It's a new day. I'm not at my goal yet, but when I'm there, Facebook will see me.
3: You know, that says a lot.
4: It's very powerful, and this is an opportunity for someone to get rid of the yo-yo dieting.
3: Mm-hmm.
4: Skinny D should take you right into a nice, balanced weight and the health benefits that come with that.
3: Yeah, well, it makes a lot of sense. And again, folks, if you like what you're hearing here and you want to try Dr. Agin's Skinny D weight loss formula, there is a special toll-free number you can call. 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And Dr. Agin, you mentioned that you're going to include a free gift for those people that call in today, right?
4: Yeah, I'm very excited for everyone that's going to pick up Skinny D and give it a try. And for doing so, we wanted to throw in a little gift. 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It talks about how to boost your sluggish metabolism, how much exercise you really need each day, powerful foods proven to reduce belly fat, and natural diabetic secrets that every diabetic needs to know.
3: I think that's really great. So folks, look, you have absolutely nothing to lose here because the Skinny D formula is guaranteed to be safe and effective or your money back. So again, the number that you need to call is 1-800-346-7737. I'm going to give it to you again. You ready? 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Well, what do you think, folks? I bet you never knew that high fructose corn syrup is in so many of our foods, and that's really what's causing overeating. But Dr. Agin has been telling us about this new way to effectively drop the weight through his formula called Skinny D. It's a meal replacement. It's going to help you feel full. It's going to help you deal with your cravings. And then secondarily, which I think is very unique, it's going to give you all of the nutrients that your body needs so that you're not starving yourself, right?
4: Yes. Starvation is a stress on the body. And it's very similar to what bears do when they hibernate.
3: No kidding.
4: Bears try to slow down their metabolism by hormonal changes. And it's no different what happens in starvation programs. And that is why the rebound effect is so dramatic. People get off of these diets and they just look at foods and they start to gain weight.
3: It seems that way, doesn't it?
4: It's true.
3: Now, is that also why you kind of hit these plateaus?
4: Yeah, that's correct. In our research, we did have plateaus, but they were very short-lived. Plateaus are inevitable, and it's actually kind of the body resetting itself. Mm-hmm. But to have short plateaus is really what makes the scientific breakthrough with Skinny D. I mean, it was formulated to work in a program that would minimize plateaus mm-hmm. and keep people losing weight in a nice, steady fashion.
3: Wow. Well, I want to talk about the studies in a minute, but before we do that, I took the liberty of going to the supermarket, and I picked up what would appear to be a similar meal replacement drink, and it actually has a little seal on it that says, for diabetics. So if we do a comparison here in terms of this versus your Skinny D formula, what's different about these two?
4: Well, first, just go ahead and start reading the ingredients.
3: Okay. All right. This has water, and then corn maltodextrin.
4: Oh. And what do you think that is?
3: Since it has fructose nearby, it might be high fructose corn syrup.
4: Yeah. There's a lot of interesting ways on labels that you can hide the actual ingredients.
3: This is kind of scary, right? Because this is for people with diabetes, and yet you're putting sugar back in the body.
4: Yeah, reading labels is confusing.
3: Yeah.
4: The marketing ploys out there saying 100% natural, but yet they're still full of high fructose corn syrup. How can that be? It gets very difficult to figure out, what do I really eat? Replace a meal with Skinny D, and then try to choose foods that are more whole, raw foods. Mm-hmm. You're going to have results. Your bodies do not defy physics. If you eat that way, you're going to get results. It's plain and simple.
3: I want to talk a little bit about the studies mm-hmm. for Skinny D. Can we talk about some of the studies that were done?
4: Yeah, we did a few trials.
3: Mm-hmm.
4: The most recent trial, from the weight loss standpoint, the average weight loss in 2 weeks was 18.2 pounds.
3: 18.2 pounds?
4: 8.7 pounds in the first 72 hours. That was
3: wow.
4: the average weight loss of participants. 6 week weight loss, 28.4 pounds.
3: Holy moly.
4: It's a lot of weight.
3: It is a lot of weight.
4: Time. Yeah, let's talk a little bit about the health part.
3: Okay.
4: Of this. And this is the important part from the medical standpoint. Everybody had a drop in cholesterol, but the average drop of cholesterol was 20 points.
3: That's amazing.
4: Yeah. And I will say this time and time again, is that good nutrition is your best advocate for weight loss and is definitely the best appetite suppressant.
3: And this is safe. Is there anything you have to worry about here?
4: It's very safe. Kids can drink it. Elders can drink it.
3: And it tastes good?
4: Tastes delicious. And I have one, and I was waiting for you to ask that because I want you to try it.
3: Okay. All right. So, well, I'll try it.
4: Yeah, I want
3: I'll
4: you to try some.
3: So, okay. So let me I get some water here. Let me just pour it in a glass. Okay. So I'm gonna pour this in. All right. Mix it up. But you said sip it, right?
4: If you drink it very fast, your body might not even have time to say, okay, you're
3: that
4: full.
3: It tastes good.
4: Yeah,
3: it's taste.
4: Good. Yeah, it has to taste good.
3: Yeah, and I can definitely see doing this. And this is only 20 calories, you said, right?
4: Only 20 calories. It's really a very positive, powerful meal replacement mm-hmm. that sets people in a position to better their health. You have to understand that this is a great opportunity to stop being a statistic. When you start to get into Skinny D, we already know you're going to look and feel better. I mean, and we know that people want to see the difference. They want to see the weight loss. They want to look better. But that's just part of it. Energy level, enjoying your life, being mm-hmm. able to have the energy to get through days and be productive at work and go enjoy your family and opportunities in life. Normalizing blood sugars, reducing risk of
3: mm-hmm.
4: diabetes.
3: Mm-hmm.
4: Pain. High fructose corn syrup and highly processed foods drive inflammation. It's an inflammatory process in the body, but it also causes joint pain. It causes migraines. It causes all sorts of pain syndromes in the body.
3: Mm-hmm.
4: And Skinny D is a great opportunity to reduce pain, better your mood, and start
3: yeah.
4: enjoying life a little bit better. Less bloating, gas, digestion, improve heart health, reducing your risk of strokes and heart attacks.
3: Mm-hmm.
4: You're bettering your immune system. When you have stress on the body, your immune system is one of the first things that is punished.
3: Mm-hmm.
4: Your skin looking better, acne going away. It's just endless.
3: Wow. Well, again, I'd love to hear some more of what your patients have had to say.
4: Well, like I said, Chris, we get all kinds of feedback from Skinny D users. Do we have time to read a few more letters?
3: Sure.
4: Here's another one. I decided to try Skinny D, not being sure of what I was getting into. However, it turned out to be very easy. Drinking the liquid was quick, easy, and tasty. I never felt hungry. I was surprised with the amount of weight I lost. I lost over 15 inches on the program and couldn't be happier with the results.
3: Wow, 15 inches. That's a lot.
4: That's a lot. And look at the statements that were in that small paragraph there. Quick, easy, and tasty, and I never felt hungry.
1: Yeah.
4: That was all what we were talking about.
1: Wow. Wow. Well, again, folks, if you like what you're hearing here and you want to try Dr. Agin's Skinny D weight loss formula, there is a special number that you can call today. 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And as Dr. Agin mentioned, it's perfectly safe for diabetics, which really gives Skinny D the D in its name. 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And Dr. Agin, you're going to include a little something extra, right?
4: That's correct. And it's a free copy of my 9 weight loss secrets you need to know. It talks about how to boost your sluggish metabolism, how much exercise you really need each day, powerful foods proven to reduce belly fat, and natural diabetic secrets that every diabetic needs to know.
1: I think that's really great. Again, folks, this is a great offer. Remember, Skinny D, Skinny Me, this could be you. And all you have to do is call the number. That number is 1-800-346-7737. And look, you have absolutely nothing to lose here because Skinny D is guaranteed to be safe and effective or your money back. So again, that number to call is 1-800-346-7737. Well, folks, I don't know about you, but this is really interesting. I'm learning a ton here about why we struggle so much with trying to lose weight, really coming back to this high fructose corn syrup and how it's in practically everything we eat. Our bodies are having a tremendous difficulty trying to process it because it's not a natural form of sugar. But we've been talking with Dr. Agin about a way to deal with that, and it's called Skinny D. It uses new technology, key nutrients that are specifically selected and clinically proven to help stop these cravings, help you feel satisfied, but at the same time, help you drop that weight. And

0: And I think that's what it's, you know, at the end of the day, that's what it's about, to truly have a solution. I mean, what would you tell someone listening right now that's kind of thinking that same thing? This sounds good, but you know what? I've tried everything, nothing works, and I'm checking out. Sorry.
1: Well, I say give it one more try. And if you are one of those listeners that have just feel like giving up, just understand you're not alone. There are a lot of people that were not asking to be in this position, and it's not your fault. Skinny D is a liquid that has the right vitamins and nutrients in it to help people lose weight and help them hold their cravings down, give them the nutrients to have their body run efficiently. We have research to support it. There's clinical trials to show that it is effective. Just give it one more try.
0: Well, who can benefit from your Skinny D formula?
1: Everybody. Yeah, everybody. And that's the truth. Any age, 20s, 30s, 40s, you know, in my practice, I've seen a large portion of the population that are getting into their 40s and 50s and 60s now that are looking more than ever now to stay vital and stay vigorous and have the zest for life. And if you want to live a long, productive life and enjoy your hobbies and your family and travel, you have to lose weight. It's the first thing you have to do. You have to lose weight. You're going to get all the health benefits with it. And so that happens at all ages.
0: Well, we got to start winding things down here. What can Skinny D do for someone listening right now that is interested in what we've been talking about?
1: Well, the list is long, but I'll try to wrap it up here. You're going to start losing weight at a pretty quick pace. You're going to start seeing your skin looks better. Your nails look better. People are going to look better. But that's not where it stops. People are going to get more energy. They're going to lower their cholesterol, maintain their blood sugars, reduce pain by decreasing inflammation in the body. And by doing that, you're going to have better moods. You're going to be less depressed, sleep better. You're just going to get a better sense of well-being. This is an opportunity to really improve overall health.
0: Well, Dr. Agin, unfortunately, we have only a few minutes left here. Is there anything else that you want to share with our listeners today before we sign off?
1: Well, I could keep going for a while, but the biggest point is that this is a very good investment in health and could be the least expensive health benefit you could possibly get yourself involved in. We just talked about all the benefits that you can see from this product, and it has huge rewards. People owe it to themselves to give this a try and see if they can better their lives. And just don't give up. That's the biggest thing. Give this a try and start enjoying life.
0: I think that's great advice. And Dr. Agin, again, thank you so much for taking time out of your busy schedule to be with us today.
1: Thank you.
0: All right, folks. Well, here is your last chance. If you want to try Dr. Agin's Skinny D weight loss formula, I'm going to give you a special toll-free number now that you can call. 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And as Dr. Agin mentioned, it's perfectly safe for diabetics. That's actually where the name came from, Skinny D, but is ideal for anyone that wants to lose weight or wants to simply offset the effects of these foods that have high fructose corn syrup or high sugar content and wants to, at the same time, get the nutrients in your body that your body needs. It's a great way to do that. All in all, Skinny D will help you lose the weight and get the lean, sexy look you deserve. And I know that's what so many of us want. Remember, Dr. Agin has put together a very special offer for you today. 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I'll give it to you now. It's 1-800-346-7737. 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So folks, this is a really great offer. I encourage you, call right now. The number is 1-800-346-7737. And you have absolutely nothing to lose because Skinny D is guaranteed to be safe and effective or your money back. So again, the number to call is 1-800.

0: 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And be sure to join us again next week for another great show. I'm Chris McKay. Have a great day, everybody.
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Welcome to the Tell a World Radio Broadcast, outreach ministry of the St. Matthew's United Church of Jesus Christ Apostolic, located at 102 Sally Street in Darlington, South Carolina, where our watchwords are, there's help in the sanctuary. Our pastor and leader is the Honorable Bishop Michael L. Bull. On behalf of Bishop Bull, First Lady Minister Barbara Bull, and the St. Matthew's Church family, we would like to thank you for listening. The Apostle Paul writes in Romans 10:17 concerning faith and hearing of the Word of God. The passage goes, "So then faith cometh by hearing, and hearing by the Word of God." It is our sincere prayer that your faith is increased and life changed by hearing this powerful preached Word of God. We now join Bishop Bull in service already in progress. Hear ye the word of the Lord.

0: the Gospel of St. Luke. St. Luke chapter number 21. We will pick up at verse number 25 through 28. St. Luke chapter number 21. If you're picking up your Bible for the first time this week, it's in the New Testament. Amen. Praise God. St. Luke chapter number 21. Let us stand for the reading of the Word of God. St. Luke chapter number 21. Our thought will be coming through verse 25 through 28. St. Luke 21 and 25. And there shall be signs in the sun, in the moon, and in the stars, and upon the earth, distress of nations with perplexity, the sea and the waves roaring, men's hearts failing them for fear and for looking after those things which are coming on the earth, for the powers of heaven shall be shaken. And then shall they see the Son of Man coming in a cloud with power and great glory. And when these things begin to come to pass, then look up and lift up your heads, for your redemption draweth nigh. And all the people of God say amen. Let us pray. Eternal God, in the blessed name of Jesus, we bless you and thank you this morning for how you touched with a finger of love and brought us again to the house of God. We praise you, Lord, for how you bless us down through the week. God, how you provided for us, and we thank you for it. We thank you how you bless those who travel to Baltimore and bring them back safe, and many others that go on vacation, you brought them back to the house of God, and we thank you for it. Now, Lord, as we stand behind this sacred desk, I pray that thou will anoint me from the crown of my head to the sole of my feet, that I may declare the truth and nothing but the truth. God, I pray this morning that thou will give us tongue of the learned. We know how to speak a word in season of those that are weary. Lord, speak to our hearts and our mind, our souls shall live. And send thy word, whatever thou say, we'll speak. In Jesus' name we pray, amen, amen. Just a simple thought I leave with you this morning. It will come out of verse number 28. And when these things began to come to pass, then look up and lift your heads, for your redemption draweth nigh. Just look at your neighbor and say, neighbor, look up. Put your hands together and give God a great praise. Come on, don't patty cake it. Look at somebody and say, lift up your head and look up. Come on and bless his name this morning. Hallelujah. You may be seated. Look up. Lift your head up. Amen. In the Christian Standard Version of the Bible of St. Luke 21, and 25, it says, then there will be signs in the sun and moon and stars, and there will be anguish on the earth among nations, bewildered by the roaring of the sea and waves. People will faint from fear of expectation of the things that are coming on the world, because the powers of heaven will be shaken. Then they will see the Son of Man coming in a cloud with power and great glory. But when these things began to take place, stand up and lift up your heads, because your redemption is near. He is is the reading of the holy and eternal word of God. If you don't know it, praise God, beloved, we are living in the last days. The old mother used to say that we're living in the last and evil days. There's one thing about God. His word is being fulfilled before our very eyes. Amen. The Bible talks about the things that will happen in the last days. Yes, we get a lot of things that we don't like, sometimes on social media and even from the news. But I can't but express and tell you, it has been always lights, what? Camera and action. That's what the director says. I said to the brother online the other night, on the call, Zoom meeting, is that, amen, God has given us the blueprint to go by, which is his word. Not only a blueprint, but he has given us a guide. Amen? Not only it is a guide, it is information about present, past, and future. Who would write a book that after all this time is still on time? Nobody but God. We can write books and go back and look at it, and we say that happened back then. Amen. Matter of fact, I was looking at some pictures the other day about my childhood. And my wife peeked at my little skinny legs and many things. You know, she said, what kind of little child I looked at that time. But that was the past. Amen. You cannot make a drawing. Listen to me, I'm going somewhere. What I would look like at 70 years old. You could guess. Come on, somebody. But God is accurate in what he says. He's accurate in the past. He's accurate in the present. And he's accurate in the future. Come on, somebody. Amen. So when we look at this particular word, the thought came to me the other night about look up. Praise the Lord. Years ago, that we were, many talked about stargazers and gazers. And when I was a boy in school, in the science class, we would go where? To the planetarium, right? And look at the stars, but for me, it was a good time for me to take a nap because the lights was off. And, amen, even in school, you would have, think about the miracles of technology. We would have a film. You remember the film? The projector, the tape, the rotten, amen, cut the lights off and they would show it. And so that was a good time again for me to take a nap. But then when he woke up and said, well, I'm going to give a test. What was on the film? So I stopped taking naps, began to look up because I'm going somewhere. Amen? We're living in a time now, beloved, like we've never seen before. Amen? And what is God is trying to say? I'm coming. Matter of fact, I'm coming every day. Amen? Yeah, I'm coming for folk every day, but praise God, but I am coming on a cloud. I am coming wherever I can see him. Praise the Lord. So the things that we see in our world that is happening, not for you to get scared if you're not saved, but to repent and be filled with heaven's Holy Ghost. Because just as he came once, he will come again. But the Bible says that God is not a man that he should lie, neither son of man that he should repent. If he not said it, will not he do it? If he's spoken it, he will not make it. Will he not make it good? Well, he declared in the book of Isaiah, I believe chapter 55, my words shall not go out void, but it shall accomplish that which I please and prosper to will to I send him. Now I'm going to park here. Aren't you glad that every now and then God has a word for you? Amen. Amen. Even in your private time and in your study, God has a word for you. You don't have to be in church, but he's a speaking God. Amen. You have the Holy Ghost. You don't just need a word on Sunday, but you need a word for every day. You need a word for every situation that you're going through. Amen. That's why the Bible says the creature is not greater than his Lord. For the devil has some power, but God has all power. Amen. He said, all power is given to me in heaven and earth. I am he that was dead and alive evermore. Amen. I am the eternal God. Amen. So, beloved, when we look at this particular word, amen, it talks indeed about the end time. Amen. The signs of astronomical happenings that's going to happen. So there shall be signs in the sun, moon, stars. Amen. It is described in Matthew and Mark. The sun shall be darkened. The moon shall not give her light. The stars of heaven shall fall. The powers that are in heaven shall be shaken. Praise the Lord. All that we see happening in our world, and that's happening in our atmosphere, it's on a collision course with God. Praise the Lord. You got to understand, everything that's happening in our world has been scripted by God. Praise the Lord. He know the evil that men would do. Amen. He will know the thought you think before you think it. Praise the Lord. So, beloved, praise God, although things look like they are out of order, but nothing upsets God. Praise the Lord. Amen? Nothing upsets God. Nothing catch God by surprise. Amen? What the present passage seems to mean that is that the whole universe is going to be affected by Christ coming to the earth. The sun and the moon, the stars and the powers, the laws of heaven shall be affected in the sense that they will open up and receive him and serve notice that he is the creator, the Son of Man, God's very own Son. Amen. Who is now coming to the earth and praise God in great power and great glory. I can't wait till the day.
1: Amen.
0: Amen. Praise God. We live with expectation. We live with anticipation that one day it will always be this way. Won't always be sickness and disease. Hallelujah. There will always be crime and murder. Hallelujah. Amen. Tap your neighbor and say, neighbor, I got something to look forward to. Amen. So if you do, act like it, live like it. Hallelujah. Amen. I got something to look forward to. Amen. Michael Jackson made a mistake in his own mind and said, this is it. Hallelujah. That same video that he made, praise God, he wasn't able to live it out. Just put it out. This is it. Paul said, if we just have hope in just this life, we are men most miserable, praise God. Amen? Amen. But we're living now to live again. We die out here to live on the other side. We die out of sin to live on the other side. Amen. Amen. Some men put everything here. Amen. They put everything here. Remember what the rich man did. Say, I have no way to store my goods. Amen. Say, I'll build better barns, bigger barns. We'll store my goods. Won't give up nobody. I'm not shutting about the poor. Amen. Not giving to anybody. But the Lord came and said, this night thy soul shall be required of thee. Oh, if God tap you on the shoulder and say, have you done what he said? Amen. Let me move. The astronomical things that are happening in our world. Come on. People see now and the things that are happening, the floods and all these things in Texas, and people looking, gazing at Mars and all those places. Yeah. You ain't gonna never live on Mars. Amen. Amen. God didn't design for you to live in Mars. Amen. God designed for you to live in Him. Amen. Amen. The astronomical bodies are affected because the evil of men and the wrath of God. The scene of falling stars, meteorites, will not be for man's to witness a spectacular event, but to point to the Son of God. Amen? He's coming. Even the earth in itself understands something going on. Because the Bible says, step with me for a moment, in the 18th chapter of the book of Romans. Romans, the 8th chapter and verse number 19. This is what he says in Romans 8 and 19. For the earnest expectation of the creature waiteth for the manifestation of the sons of God. Verse 20. For the creature was made subject to vanity, not willingly, but by reason of him who had subjected the same hope. Listen, because the creature itself also shall be delivered from the bondage of corruption into the glorious liberty of the children of God. For we know that the whole creation, what? Groaneth in travail, in pain together. Amen? What do you mean? Praise God. When Adam and Eve sinned, God cursed the ground. He cursed the earth because of sin. See what sin caused? Sin caused you to mess up and your neighbor to mess up. Come on, somebody. Amen? But the whole creation groaned, Lord, when? You can make it right again. Amen? When will we go back to the original design? I always say this, amen, you heard me say it a few years ago. Amen. God has no plan to make America great again. But he's going to make a new heaven and a new earth where righteousness dwell therein. Amen. So we're not worried about the stuff that they're talking about at Pennsylvania, at 1600 Pennsylvania Avenue. We're worried about things that in the word of God. Amen. Because the Bible says, man shall not live by bread alone, but by the word that proceeded out of the mouth of God. Amen? Amen. Praise God. Congress can say all they want, but there's a higher word. Come on, amen? Whatever they say, they subject to the law of God. Amen. Let me move. There will be distress and perplexity of nation. The picture that is the leaders and government meeting and trying to figure out what's happening to the heavenly bodies in the sky above. However, they will not know nor to be able to cope They are perplexed and distressed, seeing the doom of the universe. There will be the roaring effect of the oceans and the upheaval of waves. You think stuff's happening now. Amen. Amen. We can't explain certain things happen now. But all the day that when he cracks the sky, amen, there will be men's hearts failing them. Men will be gripped by fear and, praise God, desperate fear, seeing the end of the world at hand, and they can't do nothing about it. Praise the Lord. Amen. But in those days after tribulation, the sun shall be darkened, and the moon shall not give her light, and the stars of heaven shall fall, and the powers that are in the heaven shall be shaken. Amen. But the same day that Lot went out of Sodom, it rained fire and brimstone from heaven and destroyed them all. Even thus shall it be in that day when the Son of Man is revealed. Hallelujah. Praise God. Amen. I will show wonders in heaven above and signs in the earth beneath. Blood, fire, vapor of smoke. The sun shall be turned into darkness and the moon into blood before that great and noble day of the Lord cometh. Hallelujah. Praise God. I thank God. I began to shake a little bit when I began to read this and study this. Praise God. Yes, it is going to happen. Just as you were born, it is going to happen. Just as you breathe in the day, it is going to happen. Shout hallelujah. Shout hallelujah. What I'm pointing you to the sky. Praise the Lord. Amen. Praise God. And I beheld when he had opened the sixth seal, and lo, there was a great earthquake, and the sun became black as sackcloth of hair, and the moon became as blood, and the stars of heaven fell unto the earth, even as a fig tree casts her untimely figs when she's shaken by a mighty wind, and the heaven departed as a scroll when it's rolled together, and great men and rich men and chief captains, mighty men, every bondman, every free man, hid themselves in den and rocks of the mountains, and praise God, hid themselves and said, fall on us, hide us from the face of him that sitteth on the throne, and from the wrath of the Lamb, for the great and with the great day of his wrath is come, and who shall be able to stand? Shout hallelujah. Shout hallelujah. And so, beloved, it behooves me and you, beloved, right now to get right with God. If you don't have the Holy Ghost, if you have not been born again, it is a time to do it now. Amen? Amen. So the Bible goes on to share with us, for the stars of heaven and the constellation thereof shall not give her light. The sun shall be darkened, going forth. The moon shall not cause to give light. I will punish the world for their evil and the wicked for their iniquity. I will cause the arrogance of the proud to cease and will lay low the hardness of the terrible. I will make man, oh come on somebody, hallelujah, I will make a pre man more precious than fine gold. In other words, he's going to bless his people. But the Bible goes on to say before, therefore I will shake the heavens, the earth shall remove out of her place in the wrath of the Lord of hosts, in that day of fierce anger. Isaiah 13, 10 through 13. But Elijah goes on to share with us, fear and the pit and the snare upon thee. O inhabitant of the earth, it shall come to pass that he who fleeth from the noise of the Sheophia shall fall into the pit. And he that had a high and open, the fountains of the earth do shake. The earth is utterly broken. Oh God, hallelujah, earth is utterly broken. Hallelujah, God, listen to me. Hallelujah, the earth, hallelujah, is utterly broken down. Oh God, like the drunkard shall be removed, like the cottage. The transgressor thereof shall be heavier upon it. The Lord shall punish the hosts of the high ones, kings of the earth. Hallelujah, if you gather together as prisoners, they gather in the pit and shall be shut up. He's talking about Revelation. But in the meantime, beloved, it tells us as the saints to look up for our redemption draw if not. Amen. Just because things are...
1: 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Our contact information is as follows. 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Our P.O. 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Again, that's P.O. Box 70 Darlington, South Carolina, 29540. 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On behalf of Bishop First Lady Minister Barbara Bull and the St. Matthew's Church family, we would like to thank you for listening. Until next Sunday morning, God bless you. And remember, there's help in the sanctuary.

French JDOs if I can tonight. Can I do that? Now, all you old school choir members know how it was when we used to go on tour down in South Florida. And we used to go to the Triumph Church. How many of y'all remember the Triumph Church? And every now and then they start a song off. But the problem was the only person who knew the song was Mr. Oles and about two or three of their members out in the audience one night. And they used to get mad at us when we didn't sing them. That's because we didn't know the words. But every now and then they'll strike up one of them songs that we know. Now this particular song, I know we sang it at my church. You sang it at your church.

I'm getting ready to do something that I've been wanting to do for a long time. 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Here we go. Watch this.

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2: 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This is the day that the Lord hath made, and we want you to rejoice and be glad in it. Because the mercies of the Lord, they are new every morning, and He is alive, and He is the same yesterday, today, and forever. We want you to rejoice in the Lord on today, because if you are a believer, the Word of God tells us in 1 Thessalonians chapter 5 and verse 18, in everything give thanks, for this is the will of God in Christ Jesus concerning you. Whatever you are facing right now, we want you to begin to offer up praise and have an attitude of gratitude, because if you have breath on today, you need to praise the Lord, because the Word says, let everything that hath breath praise ye the Lord. We want you this week to sow into three individual lives. However the Lord leads you to sow into their lives, we want you that are listening, doesn't matter who you are, where you are from, we want you to sow into three individual lives this week, not next week, this week. Will you do that on today? We want you to listen to the word of the Lord. We want you to sow into three individual lives and watch what God starts in your life. We are living in exciting times because we are living in the end times. And the word of God is being fulfilled. Bible prophecies are coming to pass. And we are on the brink of the return of the Lord Jesus Christ to catch away the body of Christ, the messianic community. And we must be prepared and ready to meet the Lord either through the grave or in the air. Are you ready to go back with the Lord Jesus Christ? He has a phenomenal plan for you. The Bible says he departed. He went back to prepare a place for you. Your future is more brighter and powerful than your present. We want you to go back with the Lord Jesus Christ, either when you die on this side or you will catch away in the rapture. He loves you and he has a plan and a purpose for your life. And you can walk in that plan right now if you would simply make Jesus Christ your Savior and your Lord. The Word of God tells us in 1 Corinthians chapter 2, the Apostle Paul said in verse number 9, eyes have not seen, nor ear have heard, neither has it entered into the hearts of men the things that God has prepared for you. Nobody knows your assignment. Only God knows. We can speculate, but only God knows your assignment, your divine assignment, your purpose, and your will, and it can be revealed unto you when you simply allow Jesus to be your Savior and your Lord. We want you to be ready to meet the Lord. At the end of this broadcast, we're going to pray the sinner's prayer, and we want you to participate in this prayer if you do not know Jesus Christ as your personal Savior and Lord. We want you to grab your Bible and go back to Romans chapter 14, one of our golden texts. And we're teaching from the subject, eternal crowns. There are rewards that must be earned that awaits us. Either you will obtain your rewards or you will lose your rewards if you are a believer at the judgment seat of Christ. We will appear at the bema, or the judgment seat of Christ. That word bema in the Greek, it is an elevated seat occupied by the awarding official. There's going to come a day that we will be awarded. It's greater than the Grammys. Is greater than the BET Award or the Stellar Awards or the Dove Award. It is greater when we come before the Lord Jesus Christ and he crowns us and gives us rewards based on our work, our sanctification, our service, and our responsibility to him, because we want it to please the Master. We want it to do his will. And do it his way. Now let us begin reading here in Romans chapter 14. We begin at verse 11. The Apostle Paul says, "For it is written, as I live, saith the Lord, every knee shall bow to me, and every tongue shall confess to God. So then, every one of us shall give account of himself to God. Let us not therefore judge one another anymore, but judge this rather, that no man put a stumbling block or an occasion to fall in his brother's way." We need to stop judging one another and begin to work together in the body of Christ so we can fulfill and accomplish the Great Commission, and that is to win the lost, the lives being changed. We should be agents of change. All the judgmental spirit, all the stereotyping, all the division and hypocrisy, amen, we need to get it out of the church. Amen. It starts with us as leaders. It starts with us. Amen. As leaders, praise God. And we need to come together, come on one accord. Amen. To accomplish the assignment, the work that Jesus has called us to in this hour, in this season. Praise God. He wants to bring in the lost. Amen. It's harvest time. Amen. The Spirit of God is brewing. Amen.

The good news must be preached from corner to corner. Amen. From the east to the west to the north to the south. Amen. And it's going to take the glory of God. It won't be by man's power. It won't be by an army. But it's going to happen by the Spirit of the Lord that is moving in the hearts of men and women to declare that Jesus is Lord. Jesus is the Savior. Jesus is the deliverer. Jesus is our healer. Praise God. But we must rid our sanctuaries of hatred and division. Praise God. And begin to love with the agape love of God. Amen. He's calling the church for greater. He's calling the church to higher. And I hope you are responding. He that hath ear, let him hear what the Spirit of the Lord is saying unto you today. Every leader that's listening, you need to change your heart and ask the Lord to reset you, to reboot you. In other words, you need, amen, the Holy Spirit of God to work in your heart, that you can be the man, the woman of God that he's calling you. Hallelujah. Glory to God. Hallelujah. We must come up to higher heights in the things of God. Hallelujah. God is not looking at titles. God is not looking at positions. He's looking at your heart. Do you have the heart of God? And do you have the people in heart to see their lives change, their lives bless? Amen. We are losing so many young people that are dying prematurely because we that are in the body of Christ, we are out of step with God. We're not aligned with the plan and the will of God. Amen. We need to come before God, amen, as a people and repent. Hallelujah. God is calling the church back to repentance. Amen. We need to repent so we can feel the fresh waters. Amen. The waters of life. Amen. There will be an outpouring of the Spirit of God back in the earth. Hallelujah. Fresh wind. A fresh wind of God. Hallelujah. Glory to God. Hallelujah. Glory, glory, glory, glory. Next year, praise God, in the month of May, hallelujah, there's going to be a turn of shift, praise God, by the Spirit of the Lord in the earth. Hallelujah. May 2027, get ready. Hallelujah. God is going to show himself, and the earth will know. The Bible says, glory to God, the earth is being shaken, and the

0: Glory to God. Believe it, and now you confess out of your mouth Jesus as your Savior and Lord. Whosoever calleth on that name, that wonderful, powerful, almighty name of Jesus, shall be saved. Ask the Holy Spirit to fill you with himself. Right now, whatever you need in the atmosphere, begin to declare it over your life. Healing, deliverance, salvation for your children, your spouse. Begin to declare it right now. We love you, and remember these words found in 1 John 4:4. Greater is he that's in you than he that is in this world. Glory.
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1: I was walking downtown one day, and I saw a man who appeared to be just an old wino sitting on the street telling the people about Jesus as they passed by. 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
3: Well, good afternoon, everyone. This is Pastor J.J. Mocha, Senior Pastor of the Marion Missionary Baptist Church. And we're delighted that you've taken the opportunity to listen to our radio broadcast this afternoon. Call a friend, call a neighbor, tell somebody that the Marion Church broadcast is on. And we're delighted to have you. Won't you stay tuned to a pre-recorded service that is already in progress?

Tell God we thank you now that we're able to stand behind this sacred desk to write and divide in the word of truth. Thank you now, God, for these that are your people that assemble themselves on this day, for this celebration, as we lift your name up, we magnify you, we glorify you, for you said if you be lifted, you draw all men unto you. So now, God, we come lifting and praying that you will draw us up to you, God. The words of my mouth, meditation of my heart, be acceptable in thy sight. Oh Lord God, you are our strength, our redeemer. People of God said amen. Amen. Come on, y'all, let's give God something. Come on, let's give God something.

Missionary Baptist Church, we thank God for you. Parishioners of this church, again to Mount Carmel, to the chairman of our deacon board that's here, and the rest of Mount Carmel that is here, to my wife and my baby girl Gabby, we thank God for y'all supporting us. For there is a word from the Lord. 1 Corinthians 15:58, y'all found it? I'm reading from the New Living Translation. And it reads as thus. It says, always give yourself fully to the works of the Lord, because you know that your labor in the Lord is not in vain. For this is the word of God for the people of God. Someone help me say thanks be to God. You may be seated in God's presence. As I come this morning, I come to lift up, to challenge, to encourage, to motivate God's people on this day from a subject that God gave me. And it's relevant to what Paul was trying to convince over to all believers that are not only to those that are in the church of Corinth, but to those that felt fatigued, drained, exhausted, and worn out in their laboring. Paul said, for your labor is not in vain. We come with the subject, keep on pushing. Keep on pushing. Keep on pushing. We find Paul here. He's hearing the text and he's reinforcing, here it is, the core of the gospel message of the body and death and burial and resurrection of Christ. He's here and he's having a conversation to those, here it is, that's getting weary in their well-doing. Anybody ever been that way? Yeah. Isaiah told us in the 40th chapter that Christ gives strength to the weary and increases his power to the weak. So Paul is here and he's making mention to this at the top of the text. Go home and read it later. He says that the church folk of Corinth, they have a desire to do, they have strong faith, but their physical body is weak. Anybody ever felt that way? Yeah, you got a do right mind, you got a willingness, you got a zeal to do ministry, but the physical body is saying, sit down and rest a little while. Can I get a witness? Anybody ever been that way? And here it is, there are tasks to be completed. There are deadlines to be met, and somebody woke up that morning or this morning, and somebody was struggling because the physical body was tired. Come on and be real with me. Somebody woke up with the help of the good Lord, and when you should have complained, because God woke you up this morning, you should have woke up and gave God a hallelujah, thank you Jesus, but when you woke up, every joint in your body was hurting. Can I get a witness? Anybody ever been there? Your neck was hurting. Your back was hurting. Your neck and your back was hurting. But you pressed your way to the house of the Lord. Somebody slept with a heating pad all night long. But when you woke up this morning, you did your best to rub on your best, rubbing all. I know some of y'all might have had to pull out some linen mint, some acid hot, but you pressed your way to the house of the Lord to give God praise. Can I get a witness? And my brothers and my sisters, however you made it to the house of the Lord, my brothers and my sisters, that whatever it took to assist you to get here, you made it to God's house, and you pressed through those infirmities, and the response should be, it's another day's journey, and I'm glad about it. Anybody glad about it? Because it could have been the other way. Some folks limp me.
Yeah, that's all right. But you made it in. Yeah, some folks use the walking stick to get in, but they made it in. Are you glad about it? Somebody used a wheelchair mother, but she made it in. And somebody should give God praise just because you made it in. You made it in. Mm-hmm. Here it is, the word of God. It tells us, for your service that you rendered this day. Here it is, that's concerning, here it is, him. That my brother, because you stayed steadfast, you stayed unmovable, and you kept your hand in the gospel plow. The word of God said he's going to reward you for your faithfulness. Regardless of what you've been doing all week. Somebody had a long week. Anybody had a long week? Yeah. Somebody had a long night. Yeah. Somebody woke up tired. And the word of God says in Matthew, for your faithfulness, because you was faithful of a few things. And it didn't say because you was tired doing those things. But he said, if you be faithful of a few things, that means when it's all said and done, when you remove from labor to reward, he will say, well done, thy good and faithful servant. Not well done, not tired servant. Well done, not faithful servant. Because you've been faithful of the things that's concerning him. And you receive your reward. No. The church didn't give you a plaque today. I didn't see one hand out. No. The church didn't, may not have honored you for your work you rendered this week. May have not given you an honorarium. That's pay. Yeah. But my brothers and my sisters, no one may have taken you personally because you labored. But here it is, in your laboring, know that battles was fought and victory was won. And one day God will reward you. He rewards you. Now understand this, Mary. Understand this. This lesson is for those that have been laboring over a few things that's concerning him. Somebody say him. My brothers and my sisters, because he doesn't care, here it is, about your personal agenda. Can I say it that way? Yeah. The only thing he have a desire and a will and a zeal for is that you are advancing the kingdom. You're making disciples. You're making people around you better. He said, you have a deep compassion. We know that for your family, for your job, for your finances. But can I tell y'all one thing? God is a jealous God. Yeah, he is. And he's not jealous about those things that he allowed you to have. He's just jealous about you spending more time with those things versus spending that time communing with him. See, this chapter is saying that that he's going to reward us because we're trustworthy. Here it is, of the gospel. He didn't say that we were trustworthy about how we treated our family, how we treated our neighbors. He said, I'm trusting you with the gospel. That's why the text said, y'all still got your Bible open? It said, always give yourself fully. In other words, completely to the works of the Lord. See, that other stuff is not concerning him. Yeah, you see, somebody tired because they took the kids to the ball field all week. Somebody tired because they were running, doing things other than doing ministry. You were running, chasing your boo. You were running, doing things that didn't matter to God. But God is concerned about the things that's concerning him. That means that you were created to worship him. Yeah, that's why the text said, give yourself away to the works of the Lord. To the Lord. But if you're truthful with yourself on this morning, Mary, I know folks get weary. Can we say that? That's why the Bible says the harvest is plentiful. That's a lot to do. But the laborers, the folks that started on the journey, are now few.
So I come to tell this congregation, don't get weary, just keep pressing. Yeah, yeah, don't get tired, just keep pressing. Now let me ask you this rhetorical question here. How many of y'all been around here the whole 148 years? How about the whole 40? Oh, nobody. I'll take my glasses off, nobody. Nobody been around that long? Deep, you ain't been around that quite that long? Okay. That's it. That's 7,717 Sundays of service. Yeah. And can I say it this way? For those of y'all that's on the choir, you started off on the Sunbeam choir. Then you graduated to the youth choir. Then you went to the adult choir. Then you went to the senior choir. Now, sometimes somebody been around here so long, they just out there in the pew just patting their foot because they can't sing like they used to. Yeah, folk been in the kitchen preparing food all these years, tired. Folk been making sure the ground's been taken care of all this time, and they're tired. Anybody got it? So the mind tells the body, here it is. You're tired, get some rest. Somebody, my brothers and my sisters, are planning to get some rest next week. Can I say that? Why? Because you worked all this week preparing for this celebration. So your mind is already telling you, just stay home next week. Yeah, getting real quiet now, I'm telling the truth. You hear that, pastor? Yeah, they say somebody already done told him I ain't coming next week. Yeah, somebody already done told him. And my brothers and my sisters, if we listen to the enemy, the enemy says that the church don't appreciate you. Yeah, that's the enemy. Yeah. When you feel of anxiety and your soul is tormented by the struggles of life, and you got to know and you got to understand, when you're working for the Lord, you're working out your soul salvation. You ain't doing it for the pastor. You ain't doing it for Mary. You're doing it for the Lord. And sometimes when we suck, we're stagnated, we're complacent, you got to tell the Lord, even when you pressing your way to get here, Lord, if you don't move the mountain of my tiredness, of my weariness, just give me the strength to keep on climbing. And that's what I come to tell somebody today, that your work in the Lord is not in vain. Yeah. I come to tell somebody in this one verse, I won't be long. I got the clock on me. I won't be long. I come to tell somebody that whatever God has brought to your hands, he's going to equip to bring it to pass. It's going to come to fruition. For he that started a work in you is faithful to finish it. But you got to know and you got to believe that you've been equipped to do all things through Christ that strengthens you. I need you to understand this, but it's all right to be burdened down. Can I say that? Jesus carried the weight of the world on his shoulders, and he took a minute to rest at Jacob's well. That's why Peter told us in the fifth chapter, he told us on the seventh verse, to cast all your cares upon him because he cares for you. He tells us in that verse that it's okay to release every weight. It's okay to release every worry and every anxiety and every burden and give it to God, because here it is, he's concerned. Yeah, he's concerned. That's why the old church say, I feel better, so much better, since I laid my burdens down. That means you had to give it to the Lord and let him handle it. You got to give your problems to the Lord. Give your marriage to the Lord, Keep pushing. Give your job to the Lord. Give your kids to the Lord. And whatever you're facing, know that that if God gave it to you and he allowed you to have it, you can give it back to him and he will allow you to sleep at night. Can I say that? That's what's wrong with some of us now. We sit here worrying about something that we can't handle. And if we just give it to God, you can sleep like a baby at night. Because God said, I'm almost to my seat. See, when you're laying your burdens down upon his breast,
You can find comfort, strength in knowing that his word will not return back unto you void. His word will soothe your doubts. His word will calm your fears. But let me be real with you. Can I be real with you? Being weary and heavy laden is real. Stress and anxiety is real. I need y'all to know this. I need you to know that God has equipped you to do everything that he has signed your hand to do. Here it is. But fail. Somebody say, but fail. In spite of your physical, strength. Yes, your mental, physical body may be declining some. But here it is. God told me to tell you, don't give up. Don't give in. For if he said it, regardless how you may feel, it shall come to pass. Here it is. The older saint said it like this. If you just make one step here, he'll make two. That means you got to make a conscious position to step out on your faith and know that God will do what he said he'll do. Thank you. Paul tells us, in 2 Corinthians 4 and 16. If our physical body withers away, the inner person and the inner being is being renewed. If we keep pushing and we keep our mind on the prize. Remember, Paul said that there's a prize in view, moving towards the upward way. God will strengthen you. And I want you to understand and realize that God has given all of you, here it is, an assignment. Somebody say assignments. He gives all us gifts and and it's not just for us to use in church. Can I say it that way? He charged us to go out and witness. He's charged us and he's equipped us to win souls. And it's not just in the church, it's in our families, it's on the job, it's in the community. He said, let your light shine that men and women may see your good works and they will begin to glorify God. But in your standing, sometimes in our going, here it is, we lack spiritual stamina. Yeah, we like it. And this stamina can be replenished. It can be restored. It can be renewed. It can be revived. Here it is, when we devote ourselves back to reading our Bible, when we devote ourselves back to praying.

dimming down. Yeah. Why? Because here it is. We've got comfortable. We've got complacent. And going through the motions. Anybody been that way? Because somebody done it for 148 years. Yeah, that's it. Yeah. People are stagnated and they are stuck. And God had told me to tell you, no matter what your age is, no matter what the circumstance is, no matter what your condition is, there's still work in the vineyard to do. Yeah, there's still work to do. But God is looking for those that are willing to stay on the battlefield through heartache, through pain, through sunshine and rain. He's looking for you to push your way through. Now, when I say push through the pain, here it is. Understand, this pain is not always a physical pain. Folks are experiencing mental anguish. Can I say that? Yeah. That comes along with psychological suffering. Yeah. Your mental ain't right. Yeah, and it comes along with that. Here's why your mental may not be right. You've lost a loved one. Yeah. You may have marital issues. You may have health issues. You've been traumatized by something in your childhood. This type, my brothers and my sisters, disease will set you back in depression, stress, anxiety, and give you panic attacks and sometimes PTSD. Yeah, now listen to me. Listen to me. When you're suffering in these conditions, because you're tired and weary, you may need to sit with your pastor for a while. Can I say it like that? And then some of y'all don't want to tell the pastor your business. You might need to go sit on somebody's couch. Yeah, can I say it like that? But to stay on course, we need to understand that this race, my brothers and my sisters, is not given to the swift nor the strong, but he that endureth to the end. And as Paul had dialogue here, he shares in this one text. Y'all still got your Bible open? And I encourage all believers to stick it to the end. Another translation that they're using, and you may have used it. Y'all see here? It uses the word therefore. Y'all see that there? And when you see that word therefore, you need to find out why it's there. Yeah, he said, therefore, my brother, y'all see that in your text? He said, be steadfast. Y'all see it? He said, unmovable, always abounding in the works of the Lord. And I come to tell somebody as I close, this Marian church has been on the battlefield for 148 years. I come to tell somebody that the word of God said, be steadfast, unmovable, always abiding.

0: My brothers and sisters, our time is coming gone, and we again so happy that you took time out of your schedule to join us for another moment with Marion at the Marion Missionary Baptist Church. We're located at 777 Marion Church Road in the Salto section of Williamsburg County, and we extend an invitation to you to come and worship with us at any or all of our services. Our Sunday morning begins with Sunday school at 10 o'clock a.m., our worship service at 11, and we would certainly love to have you to be our guest. While we're here, I want to extend this opportunity and this invitation to all of you to come worship with us on August the 9th. That is the second Sunday at 3 o'clock p.m. We will have our Family and Friends Day, and we would love to have you come and share with us in our Family and Friends Day. We have the Pastor Bishop James Graham, who will be with us as our guest speaker on that afternoon, and we would love to have you. Once again, we thank you so much for joining this broadcast of our 148th church anniversary. And we thank God for having the Pastor Rod McDowell and the Marion Church family, along with Mullins, South Carolina Church family. That is Mount Carmel Missionary Baptist Church for Mullins, to be with us on this Sunday. Be blessed, and we look forward to seeing you next Sunday, right here, same place, same time, at 3 o'clock p.m.
1: This is plentiful, but the laborers are very few.
2: Amen.
1: God has charged us. The team might say, well, charge that he might have, and what a God to glorify. Not the preacher. A God to glorify. Fine. If he said, and that you don't like, that shouldn't stop you from coming to the church. What are you doing? No, he's the leader. He's the leader. And I pray he can be around here 148 more years.
3: Yeah, somebody said, yeah, ooh, now you prophet something there. When you do that, right, prophet, and all. So his wife said, yo, I hope you don't be around that long. The wife should have been here. She's talking to 6,000 more, man. Not that long. But y'all know where I'm going at, right? Yeah, he's your leader. Can you trust him? There's someone here that's struggling and struggling because why they're coming in weak? They're weak. They're weak. So come in that all that labor and heavy labor, and I'll give you rest. Yeah, rest for your soul. Rest. I'll let you sleep good at night if you give it to me. Take your yoke upon me and learn of me. He said, learn of me. And what we need to learn from him is to put ourselves in a Bible situation, in a prayer, a visual situation. But people are so quick to fill the church up with singing programs, praise dance programs. Can I tell y'all this? God is not concerned about how high you can shout or dance. He's concerned about what you do when your feet hit the ground. Yeah, how you treat people is what he's concerned about. That other stuff doesn't make any difference. We take pleasure in that stuff. There's someone in here that needs prayer. Or there's someone in here that's not a member of this church. Yeah, you can come with a letter. You can come for Christians, your Christian experience, for candidate for baptism. And he says, come. With him, I said, just as I am, without one thing. That my blood was shed for me. That I didn't become a lamb of God. I come just as I am. I come weary and heavy laden. That's what the word said. Paul said, we're tired. And a lot of us, we lack that spiritual stamina because we've done turn of age now. Yeah, our hair is getting grayer. Yeah, our steps are getting shorter. But there's still work for you to do. Don't let nobody fool you. People are trying to count you out. God has turned you in. He said, step out on faith. Step out on faith. And if I gave it to you, I will equip you. Will there be one? For you are important to me. And I need you.

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Survive. 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

0: for your labor is not in what? 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For your labor is not in what? Come on, y'all, let's get God in the
1: Come on, put your hands together for the man of God. They're getting us halfway, all right. But can I say this before you clap? If this was Shirley, or this was T.E. Jakes, or this was any of the televangelists, you would be on top of the pew. And yet you don't know how they live. Come on, somebody. But this is my brother in the gospel. And I know how he lives. Because sometimes even when I get on the age, he'll reel me back in. Come on, somebody. And that's what friends do. Are y'all praying with us? And still be friends. Come on, somebody. So we're going to try it again. Can we celebrate the man of God? Vanzello.
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1: This is Pastor Ricky Gilchrist from the Fresh Beginnings Christian Center, located at 2220 Highway 9 West, Dillon, South Carolina, near Little Rock, South Carolina. It is now time for the Fresh Word broadcast. For the Bible declares that man shall not live by bread alone, but by every word that proceedeth from the mouth of God. Hear ye the word of the Lord. Attention to the screen, to the monitors at this time. 1 Samuel chapter number 30. 30th chapter. 1 Samuel. Chapter number 3. I want to catch verses 1 through 8. Then I want to slide down, get verses 18. This is 1 Samuel. This is 1 Samuel, chapter number 30, verses 1 through 8. Verses 18 and 19. Everyone have it, say thank you, Jesus. And it reads, and it came to pass when David and his men were come to Ziklag on the third day that the Amalekites had invaded the south and Ziklag, and smitten Ziklag and burnt it with fire, and had taken the women captives that were therein. They slew not any, either small or great, but carried them away and went on. So David and his men came to the city, and behold, it was burnt with fire. Their wives, sons, and their daughters taken captive. Then David and the people that were with him lifted up their voice until they had no more power to weep. And David's two wives were taken captive, Ahinoam the Jezreelitess, and Abigail, the wife of Nabal, Carmelite. And David was greatly distressed, for the people spake of stoning him, because the soul of all the people was grieved, every man for his sons and for his daughter. But David encouraged himself

The Lord is God. And David said to Abiathar the priest, Ahimelech's son, I pray thee, bring me hither the ephod. And Abiathar brought thither the ephod to David. And David inquired at the Lord, saying, shall I pursue after this troop? Shall I overtake them? And he answered him, pursue, for thou shalt surely overtake them, and without fail recover all. And David recovered, verse 18, drop with me to the 18th verse. And David recovered all that the Amalekites had carried away. And David rescued his two wives. And there was nothing likened to them, neither small nor great, neither sons nor daughters, neither spoil nor anything that had they had taken to them. David recovered all. Is that what your Bible says? I want to take a thought, if I could, from that sixth verse. 1 Samuel chapter 30, verse number 6. And David was greatly distressed, for the people spake of stoning him, because the soul of all the people was grieved, every man for his sons and for his daughters. But David encouraged himself in the Lord is God. From that all-important text, all-important passage of scripture, I want to leave in your hearing today the answer for distress. Answer for distress. You can be seated in the presence of the Lord. I believe that we'll find out that we can see in this text and this text and in these passages of scripture a metaphor today, that there is an answer given to us when we have to handle stress or distress. And I realize that all of us, or the majority of us in here, at some point or another has to deal with stress. I don't believe you can be of age in this society that we find ourselves in this culture, and in this world that we find ourselves in, and not have to deal and learn how to handle stress. Because the truth of the matter is that if we don't learn how to handle it, it will handle you. It will certainly have you taking all kind of pills and all kind of medicines. If you ain't careful, you'll be laying on somebody's couch with your head looking up to them and their face looking down to you, trying your best to get an answer for the situation that you find yourself up in. And man, Paul says in the book of Corinthians, he said, we're troubled on every side, yet not distress. That word stress, that word distress, it means a state of hopelessness or panic, being overwhelmed by a situation. You can't even cope with it. Anybody ever felt like you had your back up against the wall? It just looked like there was no way out. You done tried all your options and all your lifelines, and you still left holding the bag.
This is why I would encourage people deal with this, and you can do what you want to do. I mean, I Google it, and one of the things that Google says, you can look on it a little bit, Lord, one of the ways they say you deal with stress is by drinking and by intoxicating yourself. And there's a lot of people that do that. There is a lot of people that do that. But unfortunately, I believe that when you come down off your high, and you come down and you sober back up, come back to your senses in just a little bit, you will find out that your problem have not went absolutely nowhere. If you ain't careful, you just might make your problem a little bit worse. And so I believe that God give us an answer. He give us a pattern. He give us some things that we can implement and we can do to help us to deal with stress. A lot of times things come to us and we have nothing. We done nothing to bring it about ourselves. You understand what I'm saying? In other words, we done nothing. It's not self-inflicted. Now, there is some stuff we can do that is self. I mean, we planted the seeds. Amen. We done the action. Amen. So all we're doing is reaping the repercussion of the seeds that we have planted. Amen. He that soweth sparingly will reap sparingly. Amen. But sometimes, I mean, we can do all we know to do, trying our best to do what is right, and things still go sour. Don't talk to anybody here today. Things still goes the opposite of the way you desire and long for them to go. No wonder Job said that I kept silent, I kept quiet, but yet trouble still found me. It found me. I'm here to tell you, you don't have to go looking for trouble, and you don't have to make trouble. It'll find you soon enough. Oh, yes, it will. Oh, yes, it will. Oh, yes, it will. But we got to learn how to handle stress. As we begin to look in this all-important text and this all-important passage of scripture up on today, we're studying the life of David. King David, the sweet psalmist of Israel, the second king of Israel. As you begin to look through the scriptures and begin to look through the Bible, you realize that 1 Samuel, amen, mostly deal, amen, with the life of Saul and with the rise of King David. Oh, yes, it does. Most of it deals, amen, with the life or the ministry of King Saul, which was the king before David. And then with the life of David. Amen. I want us to realize, amen, upon today that David was anointed to be king way before he ever succeeded the throne of king. In other words, he had an anointing upon him for kingship, but it was a long time before it ever materialized. You can take it. You can take it for what it's worth. They would tell us that they were probably 15 or 16 years old, amen, when the prophet Samuel came to anoint him as king. But he was 30. We know he was 30 because the Bible tells us that plainly, that he was 30 years old before he ever succeeded the throne of king. In other words, it was a long, hard road to get there. Although he was anointed king, it was a long, hard road to get there. So I want to encourage somebody in here up on today. Amen. That although you may be anointed to do such and such, to flow in such and such, sometimes it does not happen immediately. And you got to learn how to handle all the pitfalls, all the obstacles, all the hurdles that the enemy, and not sometimes even the enemy life, will put before you. I believe it sometimes because the devil knows where we're going, and he knows the plans that God has for us, where he would do anything and everything that he can within his power to keep you from getting where God would have you to get at. So we got
to learn how, amen, that although we are anointed king, we got to learn how to function as a king even when you're not a king. Oh God. The Bible said that David behaved himself wisely. Yes, sir. Oh, yes, yes, yes, yes, yes. Yes, yes. Lord, help me in here, Holy Ghost. Help me in here, Holy Ghost. Tell your neighbor, say, neighbor, you got to learn how to function as a possessor. You got to learn how to function as a man and a person of success. Wait, even before you even look like it comes to your fruition. Yes, sir. David learned how to function as a king way before he ever was sitting on the throne. Yes, sir. About 13, 14, 15 years it took David to arrive to see it materialize. Amen. The same thing held true of Joseph. We can be pretty accurate on Joseph. The Bible tells that Joseph was 17 years old when he began had them dreams, right? That he was going to be second in command. He's going to have a place of rulership. His brothers are going to come down and bow to him. The Bible tells us that plainly. He was 17. But the Bible also tells us plainly he was 30 before he ever got in the position. So you got to learn how to deal with that in between stuff. You got to learn how to deal with from where you are now to where you're trying to get. Now I realize I didn't come to talk about 10 people, but if you 10 people would just get this up on today, it's going to help you along the way. I find your neighbor for the first time and said, neighbor, you got to learn how to handle yourself. Why? Are you getting from point A to point B? Yes, sirree, baby. Oh, yes, yes, yes, yes. It might take some time, baby. I know you want to happen overnight. I know you want to happen immediately. But, baby, let me help you. They that wait upon the Lord shall renew their strength. They shall mount up with wings as an eagle. They shall run and not be weary, and they shall walk and not faint. Glory to God. Tell them how you got to learn how to handle yourself while you're in between.

you there. No, sir. I say he'll show you and he'll tell you what, where he will have you at. But Lord knows he lives out the middle. He leave the middle out, baby. Hallelujah. But you got to be wise enough. You got to know that there's got a future before you, baby. Hallelujah. And this present situation, it is only temporal. Yes, sir. Hallelujah. Yes, sir, baby. Yes, sir. It's not permanent. I know your situation now. The devil wants you to think it's permanent. The devil wants you to think you are always trying to rob from Peter to try to help pay Paul. But baby, you need to understand that it's only temporal, baby. Hallelujah. For a lot of affliction, which is but for us, that worketh for us are far more in exceeding and eternal weight of glory. For while we look at the thing which are not seen, hallelujah, for the thing which are not seen, they are eternal. But the thing which are seen, tell somebody it's your temporal, baby. Yes, sir. Don't let a temporary situation destroy your future. I said don't let a temporary situation that you find yourself in destroy what God has just for Lord, help me here, Holy Ghost. Hallelujah. And so King David, although he was anointed King, although he was anointed king, Saul, amen, King Sam, the prophet Samuel done came and poured the oil up on him. And you notice what he did, but he went right back to the sheep. Yes, he did. And it was years later, amen, before he succeeded, and he made his way to the throne. Glory to God. So David, the Bible say that while he was waiting in the midst, the Bible said that he found himself in a cave, the cave of Adullam. Yes, and the Bible say that men become and gathered themselves under him because they knew something was in David. Yes, sir. Hallelujah. Yes, sir. You know, if you got to wait till you get a position for somebody to recognize you, you ain't got much going on, baby. I said, if you got to wait till you're in a position but so somebody recognize something great is in you, you ain't got much going on. Hallelujah. But they can recognize something in you when you're sitting in that pew. Yes, sir. Hallelujah. Yes, sir. The Bible said that way before Samuel ever began to rose a prophet, the Bible said that people knew that Samuel was established to be a prophet. Yes, sir. Hallelujah. See, that's our problem. We're waiting on to get somewhere, to get to walk in a position before people recognize it on you. But baby, if it's really on you, I say, if it's really on you, baby, I say, if it's really on you, yes, sir, while you're over that singles ministry, they'll realize something great over you. Yes, sir, while you're over the brotherhood, you'll realize there's something great up over that individual. While you're on the choir, singing the songs of Zion, they'll realize there's something great upon you. Say yes. Yes, sir. Yes, sir. Hallelujah. The Bible tells us when he was fleeing from King Saul. Glory God. The Bible tells that some people began to come and gather themselves unto him. The Bible tells that those that were discontented, those that were distressed, and those that was in debt, the three D's. Yes, sir. You'll find out they came and they gathered themselves unto David. Those that were distressed, hallelujah, those that was in debt, and those that were discontented, they came and gathered themselves unto David. And the Bible tells that David became a captain up over them. Yes, sir. So although David has yet to arrive to the throne, he had people that saw enough in him. Yes, sir. Amen. Where they were willing to submit and surrender themselves unto him. The Bible said that David took these, 400 men and started out with 400. Later on, 200 more came and gathered themselves unto him. So it was 600 men. David took these 600 men, and he made many wars. He won many
battles with these men. Glory God, the Bible tells us here, which where our text is upon today. Glory God, David and his men, they were going to go and help the king Achish. Amen. The fight, which was a Philistine king. He was going to go and help them to fight against Israel. You can read the 29th chapter later on, and you'll find out that what it was about. Glory to God. But the people of Achish, the king of Achish, his advisor began to tell him, well, maybe you shouldn't do that because David and them might trip on you. David and them, they might flip on you. Amen. When you begin to fight against Israel, no, David was coming to the kingdom of Israel. Glory to God, when we begin to fight against Israel, they may turn back on you, and they may double up on you. So the Bible tells that David and his men did not go. Achish was not willing to accept their help. Yes, sir. So we find David, he coming back to his hometown where he has set up his fortress at, which is called Ziklag. Yes, he did. Glory God, after he refused, after he was not given the right to go and assist the king of Philistine, the sling of Achish. Yes, sir. He comes back home. Come back home to Ziklag. But when he comes back home, amen, the enemy had done planned an attack. Yes, he did. And had carried the attack out. Yes, sir. It was the Amalekites. It amazes me, amen, that when you sitting there minding your own business, ain't even thinking about the devil, the devil thinking about you. Yes, sir.

against me shall be. Yes, sir. Yes, sir. Hallelujah. It amazes me. It amazes me. It amazes me. It amazes me. Glory to God. That day that the devil was playing an attack against David. David was somewhere minding his business, wanting to try to help somebody else. And there go the devil planning an attack against him. Glory to God. Would you just tell your neighbor, say, neighbor, you might as well arm yourself. If you is appointed, if you call, if you want to do anything for God, I'm here to tell you, baby, that the devil is planning an attack against you. Yes, he is. Yes, he is. Hallelujah. No one, your Bible says that the thief cometh not, but for to steal, to kill, and to destroy. Which tell me you got something worth stealing. You don't go to nobody's house and steal nothing. Ain't got nothing. Hallelujah. Yes, sir. Hallelujah. You got something worth killing, which means you got to have something alive already. Yes, sir. If it's dead already, you don't need to kill it anymore. Glory to God. But if I got some alive people in here today, if I got an alive church, yes, sir. Yes, sir. Yes, sir. Yes, sir. Hallelujah. We've seen this play out. Most of us seen this play out in our lifetime. Here we go in America. We were minding our own business, going about life like always. All the time. All the time, Sister Sharice, Al-Qaeda. Yes, sir. And those militants were planning an attack against us. Yes, they were. Oh, yes, they were. Yes, they were. We were going about business like usual. We were going to work like usual. Yes, sir. But all the time they were planning an attack against America. Hallelujah. And I ain't no rocket scientist, but they tells me that this won't no one day or no one month or no 2 months, no 2 years to plan this attack. They had to infiltrate into the society. Yes, sir. Oh, yes, they did. Yes, they did. Help me. Holy Ghost. That's why you got to be careful. You got to be careful. You got to be careful. That's why you just got to be careful. You just got to be careful. Yes, sir. We train. They tell me, I don't know, sir, but they tell me we train the enemy how to fly the plane. That's what they tell me. I don't know. I don't know. Hallelujah. Yes, sir. But they had to infiltrate into the society. Yes, sir. Hallelujah. They had to make sure that they all with pilots controlling the plane on the exact same day. Yes, sir. Hallelujah. Yes, sir. What was that day? Was that September 11th, 2001? Yes, sir. It was a planned attack. Hallelujah. See, sometimes the devil will plan his attack against you. Hallelujah.

for a squat sometime. Yes, we have. But tell your neighbor, say, neighbor, I want the devil to know that there is no weapon that is formed against me will ever prosper. He can plan his attack. He can form his weapon. But I want him to know that greater is he that is in me than he that is in the world. Say, yeah. Yes, yes, yes, yes, yes, yes, yes, yes, hallelujah, yes, sir, hallelujah, not only that, not only that, in our lifetime, we watched it on TV, most of us that watch the news, I mean, in our lifetime, just a few years ago, hallelujah, what were the militant group, Hamas, yes, sir, they planned an attack against Israel, yes, they did, hallelujah, oh, yes, they did. It wasn't no fly-by-night thing. It wasn't a last-moment thing. No, baby, it was a planned attack. Hallelujah. And we see where they came in, and they ravished the women. And I don't even want to go through it. They desecrated them people. Yes, sir.

fight mode. 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Hallelujah. But tell your neighbor, say, neighbor, if you're going to walk this walk and be successful, you got to learn how to go in a tight mode. Hallelujah. 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Hallelujah. Yes, sir, baby. I want the devil to know that I'm coming to tear his kingdom down. And I'm not trying to be religious.

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If you'll notice, when David was gotten against Goliath, he didn't wait for Goliath to come to him. No, sir, he ran and met that sucker. Hallelujah. 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

0: 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If you would like to hear this message in its entirety or make further contact with our ministry, you can by going to freshbeginningschristiancenter.com. Have a blessed day.
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3: 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All right. I'm going to try it like this.

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18: Here's your Sunday forecast for eastern South Carolina. It's going to be warm and sunny all day long with 87 degrees, a possible stray shower this afternoon, but nothing too widespread. Tomorrow, 88 degrees and a 25% chance of rain. Will drop it down to 15 on Tuesday.
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3: Good afternoon. Welcome to Purpose in the PD. I'm Elaine Reed, and I am going to be your host. As always, I'm hoping that fits your little spirit this afternoon, because I am quite excited about the program that we're going to have this afternoon. You know what season it is, and so we are going to continue to bring you all of the information that you need to be quite intelligent and knowledgeable about the vote that you're going to do. Now, you understand now that it is that vote that we are talking about and needing you to keep that your focus. And that is who my guest, my two very special guests is this afternoon, is because these two guests are quite influential and significant to the PD area. They have been quite involved in the political arena for quite a long, long time. And let me tell you, you can tell the difference. They and I, and they are here because this season is one of the most important that we will experience in some time. And so look forward to much more coming. But this afternoon, you have the pleasure, I have the pleasure of having none other than our state president of the Democratic Women's Council, who lives in the PD, none other than Hartson, but none other than Ms. Barbara Caraway. How you doing?
4: I am doing wonderful, wonderful. Thank you, Ms. Elaine Reed, for having me here today to talk about what's going on in South Carolina with our election. We have so much going on.
3: Oh, it's
4: and we
3: no
4: need
3: question.
4: Everyone to get involved and get out and vote. Yeah. And we need to bring our sisters, our brothers, and everyone, our neighbors, and out to vote as well, too.
3: And you, y'all hear that? So even in the introduction, the stress is on you. We are not going to let any moment go. But my other guest here, oh my goodness, she's been involved in the, throughout the PD, throughout our state, and now has attained national level. We just are just so proud to have none other than the former Senator Maggie Glover, who I claim is one of my friends. And Maggie, it is such a pleasure.
5: That would be true. We are friends.
3: Yes.
5: And so,
3: I'm telling you,
5: Barbara and I, years.
3: There you go.
5: Well, both of you.
3: Yeah, you know. That's what I'm saying. We have been involved with each
5: last
3: other.
5: Week.
4: Didn't just happen last week. That's right.
5: Yeah. These sisters are truly sisters.
3: Yeah. Yeah.
5: In the struggle, in pleasure, in the good times, in the bad times.
3: Because we just had a very memorable occasion to happen. I don't know whether all of you out know, but I celebrated my birthday.
5: Her
3: 80th birthday.
5: Yes,
3: and
5: ma'am.
3: These two were quite involved with my celebration. Yes, indeed.
5: Yeah.
3: It was that. And so that's the kind of thing that I want all of you to understand why important, regardless of your status, regardless of what you're doing, the women here, that we see that we cannot sit back, we cannot let someone else do it. That's why we are joining together all of our talents and everything to let you know, to impact upon you the importance of this particular election in South Carolina. And we have an event coming up that I know that we're going to be talking a little bit more about here. But that's an important, too, because this, the state election, the slate that we're putting forward now, okay, these candidates are coming to the PD, mm-hmm. and we have to talk about that. Let you know why you need to be front and center at these things and what it brings, what it just means. It's just imperative. And so I'm going to ask Barbara for you to kind of start us off a little bit as to why, you know, in the past, the Democratic Women's Council has not been in the forefront. Your involvement and some of the and so many of the others have seen the need for us women to be there. We're always in the background and said kind of like that because the men have dominated it. But those things are changing nationwide that we're there. So talk to us a little bit as to your involvement and what do you see the role of the Democratic women?
4: Well, I've been involved with the Democratic Party for over 30 years. Okay,
3: amen.
4: Yeah, you know, and so getting involved with the Democratic Party and at an early age is very important that we teach our children and our grandchildren and also our we teach everyone in reference to the what the Democratic Party does. And then I got involved with the Democratic Women. Okay, the Democratic Women, we stand for unity and bringing unity in our community and also bringing things with the youth as well, too. So we try to stand together with the Democratic Party. And the purpose of the Democratic Women is to elect women candidate. That's
3: right.
4: Number one,
3: okay.
4: To elect yes. women candidates, trying to get women candidates to run. And that's very important that we, what we're doing in the state of South Carolina and in the county, in Dalton County, we have a Dalton County Democratic woman and we have a Florence County Democratic woman too, is this moving around. We're in the 7th Congressional District. So the 7th Congressional District is really moving with the Democratic women and that's very important. And that's important statewide as well too. So we're bringing everybody together, the Democratic women in Dalton, the Democratic women in Florence, in Georgetown. This is the 7th Congressional District, but we want to do the Democratic women statewide as
3: and
4: well.
3: And so Maggie, just following along, kind of like what Barbara is showing, how they're working nowadays. See, your election or your office brought out a lot of women. You know, I know you were being the first senator
4: right.
3: from areas, so that enlightened us. And we know your struggle, but it is still there that you are still quite involved to keep that. Do you see a continuance of the growth of the women?
5: Oh, certainly there has been growth, but I there is still
3: okay.
5: a lot that we need to do, particularly in South Carolina.
3: Mm-hmm.
5: You know, I always try to bring you the data.
3: Good.
5: And
3: I
5: want to share with them and so that they understand what Ms. Reed, what Ms. Caraway, mm-hmm. and why this program today is so very important.
3: All right. Mm-hmm.
5: I want you to know that in 24.
3: Yeah.
5: South Carolina
3: mm-hmm.
5: Turned out only 4%.
3: Mm-hmm.
5: It was the lowest turnout for a Democratic primary
3: all right now.
5: In almost five years.
3: Ooh.
5: To have that kind of turnout. We turned out 131,000.
3: Mm-hmm.
5: Votes.
3: And
5: that's 4%
3: mm-hmm.
5: of our registration.
3: Mm-hmm.
5: And if we do that again, because see, that's why the administration that we have in the White House now,
3: uh-huh.
5: that's how they got there.
4: That's how they
3: amen.
4: Got
3: there.
5: Because we did not mm-hmm. do for ourselves, and certainly we didn't do for our people what needed to be done. We sat up talking about, well, you know, them people are just going to do what they want. Yes, if you keep your butt at home.
4: That's right.
5: That's exactly what is happening. And that's what you did in 24. Mm-hmm. And why Kamala and Tim Walz have now gone back home.
3: Amen.
5: Because we did not do what we want needed to do. Mm-hmm. And to, so you can understand what I'm saying. In 2020,
3: yeah, right.
5: South Carolina turned out 540 thousand votes.
3: All right.
5: Which was 16%. Go back to 2008, where we turned out 23%.
3: All right now. 23%.
5: Yes, that was the year we elected Barack Obama president. And across the nation, Democrats did what they needed to do. And we have kind of dropped off since then. And 24 was utterly ridiculous. Utterly ridiculous that we would, as Democrats, only turn out 4% of our registered voters. And if we sit idly by and allow that to happen, I'm saying on this radio station today,
3: come on.
5: Don't call Miss Reed. Don't call Miss Caraway.
4: That's right.
5: And you know not to call Maggie. Do not call me complaining about anything.
4: Anything.
3: If you don't turn out the vote.
5: If you don't turn out the vote. And when we say turn out the vote this time, we're talking about in your family. In your community, in your church, in your workplace, anywhere you have people who are 18 years of age and older, you don't look around talking about what the neighbor or the sister or anybody, what are you doing? You have got to make sure every registered voter, and those that aren't registered, you need to make sure they are registered. And if you do it now, you know that they will be able to vote November the 2nd.
3: Hey, if you do it right now.
4: If you do it now. That's right. Do it now. And then see, you got early voting as well, too. You don't wait till November the 3rd. You have early voting. As well.
5: Thank
4: early
5: you.
4: Voting. That's and right. And make sure you have your registration. If you don't have your registration, please go get your voter registration now. Please go get your voter registration. You know, we have some great candidates that we want you to support. And the statistic says the 18 to 45 is not voting. Why are you not voting? Answer that question. Why are you not voting? Mm-hmm.
3: Mm-hmm. And see, what I did see, the effort, and if you need an issue, it is there. The effort that was made to save Congressman Clyburn's district, the effort that was made of the Democrats, do you understand? That's the kind of same thing, and it can be done. Lot a part of that effort was the 18 to 24. So why would you not continue? Why would you not continue when you are the one that will be taking these seats? So you need to do that, and they did that.
5: It was a beautiful thing to watch that at the State House, to watch them, flood.
3: Yeah.
5: We flooded the room and made Republican men join the effort.
3: Yes.
5: They joined us when they saw all of these people in and around the state house complaining about an effort to, I mean, just redraw and draw the man out. We only have one Congressman Clyburn.
4: Only one.
5: And
3: that was killing you?
5: Yeah, thank you.
3: I mean, that was so...
5: We've got to don't play around. We cannot play with this, ladies and gentlemen, because I promise you, these people are not playing with you.
3: No, because they're watching every move. Mm-hmm. And that's why this is so important. This, the Meet the Candidates event that's going to be held at Savannah Grove Church on Tuesday, August 4th. It starts at 6 p.m. I'm saying that to say they're not playing. This following what Meg has just said, the effort that they are seeing that what happened with Congressman Clyburn, they want to try to dismantle that effort. So that was the reason for naming Lindsey Graham sister to do that, because the numbers that the candidate is going to be here on Tuesday, Dr. Annie Andrews, had gotten so close to Lindsey.
5: Yes.
3: So they need a woman, a female, to do that, because the other male Republicans didn't come close to Lindsey. So what? So you know she would defeat them. So what I'm saying for Meg and Barbara, because Meg has been there. I'm there on a little small scale now as an elected official in Darlington.
5: You are. Yes,
3: but
5: you
3: the
5: are.
3: Kind of involvement and strategy takes a person like Barbara, who is with the Women Council, been involved with the party so long, so you can see these strategies that are being done you don't even think about. You're looking at, oh, that's a nice move that they made to give the sister, but they didn't know which one of them men that ran against them could do anything to the Democratic candidate. And these are the candidates, they put themselves out here. We need the same effort that was made to be with them. And what's significant about this slate? Across the state, we got a black woman running for solicitor.
5: Yes.
3: We have a black man running for governor.
5: Governor.
3: You know, there is a slate. And yes, but it's mixed. It's like the Democratic Party has been, because of what you just said about in 2008, 23% of the Democratic vote, that included black and white. Oh, it wasn't that. Mm-hmm. And there is, so we need that kind of joined togetherness and thing to be able to do what is necessary for right now.
4: And we need the support for you to come out on Tuesday.
3: Yeah,
4: we need all you to come out on Tuesday to meet these candidates. It's important that you meet these candidates and talk to them. You know, we're bringing them to you. So we want you to come out and meet the candidate. We don't want the candidates to come and you're not here. So we want you to come and meet the candidates. Miss Dr. Andrew Andrews is going to be here, and we can have others who's going to be here too. So we need you to be, just like Elaine just said, they got the slate right now. The number one person on that slate is Mr. Ralph Norman. And then Ms. Graham lives. Yeah, Ralph Norman's number one.
3: Oh, you mean on the Republican side?
4: He's number one, but she's number two.
3: Amen.
4: But yeah, she's number two. But
3: with experience, nothing. It just, please. And put it, just defeat the Democrat. You ain't got to have
4: you
3: nothing.
4: You don't have nothing to. What did Russell Fry do? Okay, Russell Fry is number three. He's running for Congress. I mean, Congressional District 7. Okay, he has two slates that he's running for right now. So he's
5: Senate
4: running.
5: And
4: see, on the debates of what they said.
5: He is the sitting Congressman.
4: Right.
5: But he is running For Lindsay Seed. The late Lindsay Graham Seed.
4: So, you know, the strategy that they're doing, we got to look at it. Don't think you can't look at it and say, what are they doing? They're really trying to defeat the Democrats. And so we got to be thinking about all what they're doing all the time. All the time, okay? All the time.
3: So we need to understand that this show today is simply to say, folk, come out. We're doing all we can to bring it to you. So if you have questions, you want to see why they are or what they can do, but the fact that you get, that they're there, they're putting themselves up, because let me tell you, it is, it's almost like a wall when they said... when they stopping funds, they're putting taxes. Apply it to your normal everyday living. What is it for you? Where you probably hadn't been so involved, but you can't even get to your job in the normal way because the gas prices are up, insurance are going up, the medical stuff is in,
5: all
3: and
5: your
3: not
5: utilities.
3: To mention you trying to feed and eat like you normally been doing. All of those prices are out of the thing. So you are having to make a lot of adjustment. Look at why. And it is caused by those who are making those policies that are doing that. And they want to continue to dominate. They're not thinking about you at all.
5: None of them are thinking about you and your everyday wants. Now, please remember, this administration, your president ran.
3: Thank you. Bring it
5: and
3: out.
5: Got elected because he said he was going to bring down prices, put an end to these endless wars.
3: No war.
5: And the world I live in. That makes him just a liar.
4: Thank you.
5: A liar, because he did the exact opposite. Everything that he accused Democrats and poor President Biden for.
3: He's doing it.
5: He is doing it. Doing it now. And the seat that Miss Andrews is running for was the right hand.
3: Yes.
5: The right hand to this president in making sure that
3: he was supported. He supported all of this.
5: And voted with them. This is an opportunity for us to not only take the House, we can take the Senate if we as Democrats do what we are supposed to do and come out PD and Florence County, all of the everybody in the area, as Ms. Carraway said, they are bringing the candidates to you.
4: That's right.
5: They're bringing them. You don't have to do anything but come to the church and listen. Ask your questions and see if these candidates will address the things you are concerned about and trying to make your life and the lives of your children better.
3: That's it.
5: That

0: it up. Boy,
1: I tell you.
0: Just, oh, come on. And you have to see and know that that's a lie, and I now have an opportunity to cast my vote and support my ancestors, many who gave their very lives.
2: Oh, my goodness. Oh, my goodness.
0: For us to have this right to vote. And you spit in their faces when you sit on your behind and allow your name to be purged.
1: Oh, my God.
0: From the rolls.
2: That's right.
0: Let me explain that to you.
1: Yes.
0: If you have not voted in the last two general elections, you have been purged.
1: They do it.
0: You have been purged. And so you need to now start checking. Go to the election commission, call them, and find out your status. And then make sure you have done everything you can do to make sure you are back on the rolls and you are eligible to vote November 2nd. And the early voting will start.
1: Mm-hmm. Actually, after I just heard the early voting starts like Wednesday of this week or something. But that's on the Republican thing.
2: That's mm-hmm. on the Republican. Yeah. That's on the
0: right.
2: Republican.
0: Mm-hmm.
2: That's on the Republican.
1: So, for the November election.
2: It's in October.
0: It would have to be in October.
2: It is in October.
0: Mm-hmm. Mm-hmm. And so, ladies and gentlemen, that's why we're here. Unable to complete sentences because it's so important. This is critical.
1: Yes.
0: In fact, one of the things that the local NAACP branch is getting ready to do is to partner with other organizations in the Florence County area mm-hmm. to register seniors.
1: Yes.
0: Registering high school seniors. We are going to have an event and bring the election commission to that event so that we can register. Hallelujah. I need young people to know that if you turn 18 by November the 2nd,
2: mm-hmm.
0: you can vote. You
1: yes.
0: can register
1: yes.
0: and you can vote. That's an area where we must work. Because just as the Honorable Ms. Reed just told us, that the 18 to 45 year olds drop the ball.
1: Mm-hmm.
0: You drop the ball.
1: Come
0: and so
1: now
0: right. we've got to get back.
1: Get it back.
0: To Come get on. Back on task and you help make the change mm-hmm. that this country has got to have. Because if you don't, mm-hmm. don't be surprised that as a black person,
1: Hallelujah.
0: You are not sent out of this country.
2: Mm-hmm.
0: And, because of what this administration is doing, just as they are doing to Haitians, they took away
2: mm-hmm.
0: this past Thursday.
1: Amen.
0: They lost their visas.
1: Yes. Yeah.
0: And now stand to be deported.
2: Mm-hmm.
0: And he will do that to us if we sit by and allow them to maintain the control that they have now.
1: And that on that word, Maggie, we're almost out of time, but I wanted all of you to put this in, that it has been the changes that has occurred in this country has been because of black folk. Come
2: mm-hmm.
1: on now.
2: Mm-hmm. Because of black folk.
1: Because of us. So come on now. Because the systems and policies that was put in, we didn't do it. What we called the chain.
0: Thank
1: because
0: you.
1: Of our stamina and wanting to do the right thing.
2: Right.
1: Always
2: yes.
1: wanting.

0: used to do that. And the fact that they even have such a thing as purging, the only purging, if you die, is only the reason that you should be purged from a list of vote. Mm-hmm. It doesn't matter whether you how many times you exercise. These are the kinds of strategies I want to bring to you, that this is what they do that we take for granted. Now, we, again, go along, but that has to be a chain. There should be no purging. Once you register, you register. Mm-hmm. You see? Once you get to be a certain age, you're an adult. You don't go back.
1: That is correct.
2: We have got to elect Democrats that will go to the state house, go to the White House, go to the your local candidates, and put in that kind of legislation. That's what we have got to do. Otherwise, just think, this present election administration, we are all stammering, ladies and gentlemen, because this is so important. And we got, you know, we're all kind of talking, rushing to make sure you get the word. But this present administration closed the Department of Education. I mean, come on. They fired 300,000 federal employees. Mm-hmm. Yes. Many of 257,000 of them were women, black women included, who no longer have their federal job.
0: Now, can you imagine?
2: Just look at the military, where they black women won't get their promotions. Our general, 5-star general, simply because he's a black man, fired.
1: Yes,
2: just put out, won't get.
0: No, mm-hmm. no explanation, because
2: somebody who is simply listening to one man.
0: And ladies and gentlemen, Lord, you see how we are, but our time is totally out. And I just so appreciate you so. From this, you know you got to come back.
1: You got to come back. We got to come back.
0: But I want to leave all of you with this. Make sure it is Tuesday, August 4th at 6 p.m. at Savannah Grove
2: Baptist Church on Alligator Road.
0: Please attend. Please come out and support the candidates. Dr. Annie Andrews, who was running against Lindsey Graham, now running against his sister. We have possibly Jermaine Johnson, who would run for governor.
2: He's and Miss McGill.
0: And Miss McGill, Sharon
2: McGill.
0: She
2: will be at the Savannah Grove, and she's running for solicitor.
0: All right. Now, you hear that. Please, again, thank y'all so much. We're going to have you back and continue.
1: Yeah, we need to come back again.
0: All of you, the message is you got to get you and your family in, friends, however. You got to get involved in this election and make sure you vote. My name is Elaine Reed, and truly, if you have any issues or concern, don't hesitate. Give us a call here at WPDT. That's 843-678-9393. And again, it has been my pleasure to be your host. I'm Elaine Reed, your host for Purpose in the PD.
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They're living out in the streets. And the drug habits. I'm not just talking about folks out in the street, but right in the church, drug habits that some folks hiding.

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Jamal Bates in the morning, Jocelia Williams in the midday, Willie Moe Jr. in the afternoon, and Darlene McCoy at night. 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
15: Here's your Sunday night forecast for Eastern South Carolina. Tonight, warm with a low near 74 degrees. Monday sees 88 degrees and a 25% chance of rain. Meanwhile, Tuesday will bump the weather back into the 90s with a 15% chance of rain. So it's a nice start for a work week.
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1: 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His praise shall continually be in my mouth. Oh,